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0: Hang with a Baddie on JLV is Chris Carson. I want to know from the moms on Mother's Day, do you prefer to have your children or do you prefer to be kid-free on Mother's Day? It is our day, right? Let me know. 313-631-9797.
1: You know, like, do you love me? 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

Go ahead and put them kids to sleep. Go ahead and pull you up something real nice. Roll you a fat one up. Maybe about 4 or 5 grams in that thing. Shout out to Gurock one time. What up, boy? It's that Quiet Storm right now, Detroit, on a Thursday.

to Skillet Baby Thick on a 97.9 WJLB. Back to the vibes. I am your girl, Chris Carson. I got music on the way from Gunna, Burna Boy, WGFT. You got a request? 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New ASAP Rocky, Brent Fayez. It's called Stay Here for Life on JLB.

We going up tonight. Gutta Verta Boy, WGFT on JLB. I am your girl, Chris Carson. And if you're thinking about traveling, I hope you don't owe any child support, because parents owing over $2,500 in child support will have their passport revoked by the U.S. State Department starting tomorrow.

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4: Ain't this what they've been waiting for? You ready?

0: Yeah, I kind of put the cup down for a minute, but honestly, it ain't nobody's business what's in my cup, what's in your cup, what's in their cup. It's your cup. Drink it. So whatever the hell was in my cup, the only reaction I did was got more popular, more successful, did a lot more things that I've ever done. I probably should pick that cup back up.
1: I'm sitting here looking at Keisha like, do you love me? Do you love me not?

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Do you want to be with your child or without your child? And most women are saying they want to be kid-free on Mother's Day. Take notes. It's JLB.

Ain't I ready for Mother's Day? Shout out to all the ladies that's taking this week to get yourself ready for our holiday this weekend. Mother's Day is for the ladies. I'm talking about go get your nails done, your hair done. 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Chris Carson, 97.9.

Ain't just a race with China. What the race to China? Just a race in China. 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
2: I used to think about immature things. 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

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Zodiac sign, it must be a Gemini moon, cause we about to go half. 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

surreal. Every barber's a part of the murder wrath. 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The

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A$AP Rocky is taking over Little Caesars Arena July 8th. 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
2: Hello, who's this?
3: Hey, what's up,
4: Trav?
3: Mr. Larry is.
5: Hey, boo.
3: Solomon the guy.
2: Peace, sis. How are you? You know today is Disclosure Day.
3: It's what day?
2: Disclosure Day. The White House is going to release the long-awaited UFO files today, man. So, you know.
4: Trav said, I'm disclosing. I'm gay. I said it already. Hey, what y'all saying? Disclose.
3: Envy.
4: I'm sorry.
3: I'm mad at you, Envy.
4: Why are you mad at me?
3: My birthday is July 18th, and you going to the 757 on July 25th, and I'm not going to be there, man.
4: Oh, man. And that's your, like, second home, right?
5: That's where he's from.
3: That's where I'm from. That's
4: he played Philly now, though.
2: You got a house in Virginia?
3: My parents got a house in Virginia.
2: Oh, okay.
4: Yeah, but we're going to have a lot of fun, man. For everybody out there, tell your fam to pull up. If they still going to be there.
3: Yeah, we're all going to St. Lucia for my birthday.
2: Hey, I love St. Lucia, man. Yeah. Make sure you go do the mud bath.
3: You said the mud bath?
2: You gotta go do the mud bath, man. It's so refreshing, bro. So refreshing. When you get there, just ask about it. They'll know what you're talking about.
3: Well, I put in enough mud, sorry.
5: Nah,
2: not kind of mud.
5: Wow.
2: It's actually good mud. It's called the Sofa Springs. I'm telling you, go to the Sofa Springs
5: What's
2: in
5: up,
2: St. Lucia.
5: Good morning.
3: Yeah, can I tell you about this Hanna virus real quick?
4: Yeah, talk to us.
3: This is gonna sound crazy. All right, but I understand what Thanos was saying, that we got to get rid of a few to save the masses, because I told my cousins that we needed to sink the ship about 3 weeks ago. And now they got people that's off the ship roaming around the world, and they've been that passing stuff around.
2: You know what's interesting? Mm-hmm. You know what made Thanos' theory so great? Because it was fair. He didn't pick and choose. So it might be your ass. So if that's what you want for people, when you turn to dust and your family turn to dust, remember, this is what you wanted, Trav, for the greater good.
3: We ain't got the Hanna virus.
2: Well, you got a house in Virginia.
4: Stupid. Well, the Hanna virus, if you don't know much about it, Mimi Brown is going to be breaking it down in a couple of minutes. She'll be breaking down the ship and everything that she's talking about. But yes, it's already, I believe, linked to like 3 deaths already. So she'll break everything down. What's going on with that? How you can get infected, and should we be scared and nervous?
2: Well, they said it's harder to catch than COVID, but it's 40% more fatal.
4: Correct.
2: Yeah.
3: You got to be in people's face. But Jeff, I hope your book is doing even more amazing. I saw you was number one on Amazon's bestseller list. I got the book.
5: Thank you, babe. Let me know if you like it.
3: I'm actually gonna give it to my mother for Mother's Day.
2: Oh, that's fine.
5: Shut up.
2: My mother.
3: Bye, Charlamagne.
4: Get it off your chest.
2: Give it to my mother.
4: 800-585-1051. If you need to vent, hit us up now. It's The Breakfast Club. Good morning.
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10: 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Detroit traffic.
13: Roadways are still accident-free so far around town this morning. However, keep in mind that long-term construction on eastbound 696 between Orchard Lake and Franklin, the left 2 lanes closed off on and through there. I'm Eddie Zellick.

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15: The Pistons go up 2-0 in the Eastern Conference semifinals. They pulled away from the Cavs down the stretch and win game 2, 107-97. Cade Cunningham leading the way with 25 points and 10 assists. Tobias Harris with some clutch baskets late, finished with 21. Game 3 of the series in Cleveland tomorrow. Baseball, the Tigers, after getting swept by Boston, hoping to bounce back tonight, they open a series on the road in Kansas City. I'm Matt McCoy.
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17: 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Next week on Netflix, seasons 1 and 2 of the former Hulu comedy, Everyone is Doing Great, season 4 of Mark Rober's Crunch Labs, as well as season 2 of Pop Culture Jeopardy with host Colin Jost. Next Tuesday, the season 2 launch of the Netflix adult animation series, Devil May Cry. the premiere of the documentary Marty, Life is Short, on the life and career of comedian Martin Short, and the documentary Untold UK, Jamie Vardy. Next Wednesday, the start of the new season of the Netflix reality competition show, Perfect Match. Next Thursday, the launch of the Netflix drama Nemesis. Next Friday on Netflix, the debut of the British documentary The Crash. Next Saturday at 8 p.m. Eastern on Netflix, the fight special, Ronda Rousey versus Gina Carano. Next Tuesday on Disney Plus and Hulu, the second season premiere of Tucci in Italy. And at 9 p.m. Eastern, the one-off special, The Punisher, One Last Kill. Next Friday on Hulu, the stand-up special, Lisa and Walter, It Was an Accident, as well as the second season launch of Rivals, starring David Tennant and Alex Hassel. Next Wednesday on Amazon Prime Video, the season 3 premiere and finale of Good Omens in a 90-minute movie starring Michael Sheen and David Tennant, as well as the launch of the romantic comedy Off Campus. And next Friday over on Paramount Plus, the start of another Yellowstone spinoff, Dutton Ranch, as well as season 5 of Couples Therapy on Paramount Plus with Showtime.
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Baby girl, I'm the man from the big B.A. Won't you come play around my way? And listen to what I gotta say. Simple plan. 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Rock shows here in Japan. Have people shaking my hand.

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2: DJ NV, Jess Hilarious, Charlamagne Tha God. We are The Breakfast Club. Maughan LaRose is here as well. We got a special guest in the building.
3: Yes, sir.
2: President and CEO of UFC, ladies and gentlemen, Dana White. Welcome.
4: Good morning, gang. How are you?
2: How are you feeling this morning?
4: I'm good. Yeah.
2: You ever get tired of running around and going from city to city and doing handling fight to fight? Does it ever get tired?
4: Yeah. It gets, I'm busier this year than I've ever been with all the other things that I've taken on, but, yeah, no, it's all good. Sometimes traveling gets, you know, starts to kick you in the ass a little bit, but especially as you get older. Mm-hmm. But it's all good.
3: How long have you been around MMA?
4: 25 years. Well, I mean, I guess you could say 28 years, but I've been doing this for 25. Started taking jiu-jitsu in like 97 and fell in love with the sport, and that's how we ended up buying the UFC.
2: What made you jump into martial arts? Was it protection, board?
4: I was always involved in boxing. And then my old partner, Frank Fertitta, and I were out at the Hard Rock one night in Vegas. And we ran into a guy named John Lewis who fought in the UFC at that time. Mm-hmm. And he had a jiu-jitsu school in Vegas. Frank's like, I've always wanted to try jiu-jitsu. So we went over to him. We talked to him. We set up a lesson on Monday. Mm-hmm. And that was the beginning of all of it.
2: Did you see the UFC exploding the way that it did?
4: Yeah, I think that when we got involved in it, we became so passionate about it. It was so different than boxing. The fighters were different than boxers, and we believed that it could be big and could work everywhere. I mean, I've always had this philosophy, no matter what color you are, what country you come from, what language you speak, we're all human beings, and fighting's in our DNA. We get it and we like it. I mean, even if you say you don't like fighting, if a fight broke out in that room right now, we'd all run over to the glass and watch the fight.
2: Right,
4: it's just it's just human nature.
5: Nowadays, you don't know somebody got a gun. You got to stay. You got to back away. We're not like you, Dana. Like the White House correspondents are like, oh, that was exhilarating. Hearing those gunshots.
4: Yeah, you're exactly like me. You would absolutely watch the fight over there.
5: Yeah. But people give you a lot of credit for building the UFC into a global empire, right? But they also critique you and say you still underpay fighters compared to like boxing or, you know, NBA, NFL, even WWE. How do you justify being worth billions of dollars, but some fighters still need second jobs?
4: Yeah, well.

0: listen, I mean, I'm sure some basketball players and baseball players still need second jobs too until they make it. What we do is we bring guys in and pay them, you know, guys make like 10 and 10 or 15 and 15 to come in and fight. You might last one fight, you might not be great, but as you start to prove yourself and, you know, listen, there's always going to be talk about fighter pay. I'm in boxing now, and all these guys, all these boxers are signing with us now too. So you're always going to be criticized about something.
1: But how come when the fighters talk about unions and collective bargaining, the UFC acts like it's the enemy? Like, wait, why are y'all?
0: We don't act like that's the enemy. I mean, if the fighters wanted to unionize, that's up to them. It's not up to me.
1: Okay.
0: Yeah.
1: So you encourage it?
0: Sure. I listen, we always have to deal with somebody.
1: Gotcha.
0: It could be a manager, an agent. You know, everybody's gotten into this. Some of the biggest lawyers in the world have gotten into this. Agents. Hollywood, I mean, everybody. We always have to deal with somebody. We have to negotiate with somebody.
2: With UFC being so brutal at times, was there ever a concern with them not approving the fighting in certain states or certain places? Because, I mean, like boxing, it seems like, you know, you can, it's round, right? There's a referee, stop it. Sometimes UFC is like, they're going to beat the ish out of him until he actually dies.
0: Listen, some of these fights, believe me, there are fights that I sit there and watch, and when it's over, I go, what do I do for a living? This is insane. But when you spend the right amount of money on health and safety, before they get in there, during and after, in the 30-year history of the UFC, there's never been a death or serious injury. Mm-hmm. Even after the craziest fight you've seen, cheerleading can't say that.
2: Mm-hmm. You said cheerleading
0: can't say that? Yeah, cheerleading can't say that.
1: Yeah, my daughter's a competitive cheerleader. They get hurt a lot.
0: Yeah, a lot.
1: Yeah. Fall on their head. Yeah,
0: my daughter in high school was part of the hardcore competitive cheerleading. Mm-hmm. And she was so busted up in high school, it was crazy.
3: Damn. Yeah.
0: But 30 years, no death or serious injury in the UFC. Not many sports can say that.
3: Injury.
0: Yeah.
3: Damn, they be beating the out of each other. Dude.
0: Right? That's so true. It's so true.
1: Now we're talking about the White House correspondence then a little bit. You said it was awesome.
0: Yeah.
1: And a unique experience. And everybody was saying how you didn't get down when the gunshots, you know, went off. Why? Because you knew it was staged?
0: I don't know. I mean, you don't know how you're going to react in those type of situations until you're in them. But, you know, being a guy, first of all, we're sitting there, and they had just set the whole thing up, and they said, we're going to eat, and then this thing's going to start. And
1: what, the shooting?
0: the show. You know, the show was going to start. They were going to serve dinner first, and literally they had just brought the salads out, and I was sitting there talking to Pete Hegseth, and I don't hear well. And my left ear, I'm 100% deaf in my left ear. So I didn't hear the shots. All I heard was plates smashing and glasses and these guys. I turn around, and literally 50 guys are coming through the room, and they got their guns out. Mm. They get the president, the vice president, and all the media people off the stage. And now the stage is filled with people with guns pointed at us. Mm. With the lights on the end of them, and everybody's yelling, get the f*** on the ground. And I just was like, holy f***, this is incredible. If you think about, like, the greatest movie you've ever seen, and you watch the way that these Secret Service guys came into the room and how they were, I was just like this. And to be in a situation like that, and nobody gets hurt, and then and even think about this, the media that were in the room that night were mostly women. No screaming, no yelling. Everybody just got on the ground, and it was just such a crazy, unique, hopefully one-of-one experience.
3: Not one woman screamed at all.
0: At all.
3: That's crazy.
0: And then when it was
1: over. How do you know? He might have been on your left side.
0: That's fucking brilliant. That is brilliant. Yeah, you might be right. I didn't hear any screaming from any women. Yeah, it was and then after it was over, and the other thing is when this is happening, we don't know what's going on. Is there a shooter in there? Are bullets about to start flying? Is there a bomb? Mm. You know, we don't know what's going on. And it's just my adrenaline was, I can't even explain it. For the next 4 hours, I was bouncing off the walls. It was just, it was pretty. It was pretty badass.
1: You're a thrill seeker, though. Like you said, you used to fight, do UFC, and all that stuff. Yeah. Like you like that type of adrenaline. You probably never used a condom in your life.
0: I do. Yeah.
3: Jesus,
0: I do. And I've obviously never been in any type of situation like that in my life. It was a really unique experience. Mm. You know, I know to a lot of people it sounded twisted, but let me tell you what. As a guy, and that's never been in something like that. It's hard to explain, but it was pretty badass.
2: All right, we got more with Dana White when we come back. The president and CEO of the UFC. So don't move. It's the Breakfast Club. Good morning.

0: indeed just hilarious. Charlamagne Tha God, we are the Breakfast Club. We're still kicking it with Dana White, the president and CEO of the UFC. Whose idea was it to have a UFC fight on the White House lawn? Like, how did that come about?
1: So the president was at one of the fights. I can't remember if it was in New Jersey or Miami. And he leans over to me and goes, you know what? We should do a fight at the White House. I said, yes. Yes, we should. I like it.
2: And that's
1: literally how it started. No, he doesn't bull. So when he says he's going to do something, he does it. Literally Monday, people started calling and trying to set it up. And that was Saturday. And Monday, they called and started setting it up. But yeah. I'm not going to say no to doing a fight at the White House.
0: How does that work? Who gets invited? Do you have to go through protocol? Like, how does that work as far as, you know, celebrities and people coming and even some of the fighters?
1: I have 200 tickets. Ari Emanuel has 200 tickets, and the president has 1,000 tickets. There'll be like a little over 4,000 people there. Most will be military. Every branch of the military will be there. And, you know, there's 1,400 tickets between me, Ari, and the president.
3: Do you understand why some people see that as sports history, while others see it as just like state-sponsored political theater?
1: Oh, yeah. The people are, you know, everybody's going to have an opinion about something like this, but... you know, why would I not? If you're offered to do something at the White House, why would you not do it? Especially on America's 250th birthday. Mm. Pretty incredible. Great opportunity.
4: I was just going to say, there's just so much going on right now that it just seems like, you know, the energy, the focus, the resources, everything could just go somewhere else at this point.
1: Just so we're clear, the U.S. taxpayers aren't paying anything. We're flipping the whole bill for this thing.
3: That's what they told us about the ballroom, too.
4: I was about to say.
1: Well, this is a fact. I don't know about the ballroom. I'm not involved in that. We're paying for everything, literally everything. And we can't sell a hot dog, a T-shirt, a ticket, nothing. We're flipping the bill for everything. And my thing is always there's always something going on. There's always going to be something else, always something bad. Plus, we're a global business. You know, when the Ukraine-Russia war started and people were saying, oh, my God, you can't have Russians fight. I have Russians under contract. They have to feed their families there. I have Palestinians. I have Jewish fighters. I have, you know, there's always going to be something bad going on in this world. And I run a global business.
3: You know, you were on the Katie Miller podcast and you said in regards to your relationship with Trump and has it cost the UFC business. You said, I don't give a I don't know the answer to that question. I've gotten to a point in my life, especially after COVID and all that nutty that went on during that time, that I only want to be in business with and talk to people that I'm aligned with.
1: Well, I don't know about talk to people that I'm aligned, but I want to do business with people that I'm aligned with, for sure.
3: So you're aligned with Trump on what exactly?
1: Well, Trump is a good friend of mine. I mean, I've been friends with him for 25 years. Mm-hmm. Friends. I mean, he just happened to become the president of the United States. When we first bought this company, the stigma that was attached to this thing, you can imagine, think about this. It wasn't allowed on pay-per-view. You as a grown adult didn't have the option to buy it on pay-per-view. Porn was on pay-per-view. Mm. The UFC was not allowed on pay-per-view. That was the uphill battle we had. So you can imagine venues didn't want us because you know, these guys were like, what kind of people will show up to watch this kind of an event? And he had us at the Trump Taj Mahal for the first two fights. You know, 30 and 31, UFC 30 and 31. And then after we did those two fights, first of all, he showed up for the first fight of the night and stayed till the end for both events. And you think the Trump brand then and the UFC brand and every good thing that ever happened to me in my career after that, he was always the first guy to reach out. So then when he was running in 16, he called me and asked me, would you speak for me at the Republican convention? And everybody told me not to do it. Don't do it. This is going to be bad. And he's never going to win and all that kind of stuff. But this was a guy that was always good to me and, you know, always treated me well. And I did it.
3: I can understand that. You know, that's your friend. But when your friend has a disapproval rating of 62%, right, record high, people say they don't like his handling of the Iran war, the economy, cost of living for people is up. Why can't you tell your friend he's failing the people? As a friend.
1: Well, he's the president of the United States.
3: Still your friend, though.
1: And yeah, I know. But, you know, for me to get involved in, it's like, I'm sure people disagree with you that are friends with you. And everybody has friends that you just, doesn't mean you're not friends with them anymore. It doesn't mean that you're.
3: Oh, no, I didn't say you shouldn't be friends with them. I just said, why can't you tell your friend he's failing the people? Because these are the same people who make UFC a success.
1: Yeah, I don't know if I agree that he's failing the people. I think that when the president is done in 3 years, people will look back on and realize a lot of the good things. See, I'm closer to him too, and I see all the good things that he does that a lot of people, you know, either don't see or don't want to see.
3: But tariff inflation has increased the price of household goods, increased utility bills because household electricity costs have gone up 9%. The failure to extend the Affordable Care Act has up people's health care. Everyday working class people who support your sport,
1: you're
3: hurting.
1: You're never going to have a president that sits in the White House that everybody approves 100% of everything they do, and not everything is always going to be perfect. You're going to have some things that work out great and a lot of things that don't. It's just, it's no different than running a business or any other thing. Nobody's ever going to be absolutely perfect.
3: Oh, I agree.
1: When they're the president of the United States.
3: Can you tell your friend when he's...
1: Well, yeah, we talk about a lot of things, but I don't try to get into...
3: You like everything he's doing?
1: Well, like I just said, you're never going to agree with everything. But, you know, as a friend, I'm not going out there. And he and I have never, other than the first two UFC events, nothing with us is transactional. Mm-hmm. I'm not trying. He doesn't call me. And like, I'll give you an example. The White House fight. Other than Derek Lewis, the Black Beast, other than him, he didn't tell me, hey, put this guy, do this. We're sitting at the fight in Miami a couple weeks ago, and he says, why is the Black Beast, Derek Lewis, not on
3: the
1: White House?
3: Did you help me make sure that's his nickname? I don't want him.
1: Oh, you don't know. He's the president, one of the president's favorite fighters.
3: Okay.
1: He says to me, why is he not on the card? I literally got up and walked over to my matchmaker, Mick. I said, get Derek on the phone. Called Derek and I said, hey, the president wants to know why you're not on the White House card. He said, politics, that's why I'm not. Derek Lewis is incredible. And I said, he wants you on the card. You want to fight on the card? He said, tell him thank you. I'd love to. We get him on, we put him on the card. Now we got to find him an opponent. And this crazy fight plays out that night between Curtis Blaydes and Hokit. And it was an incredible fight. They're literally putting Hokit in the ambulance. And, Mick goes back and says, you want to fight Derek Lewis on the White House card? And he said, yeah. The fight was literally made that night during the fight. But my point in the story was, you know, he doesn't, it's just we don't do that.
3: So your relationship with Trump is bigger than business. It's actually personal.
1: Yeah, absolutely. Mm-hmm. We have a real friendship, not some type of, you know, he has lots of friends, especially now that he's the president. We don't have that. We've had a 25-year real friendship and real relationship.
3: But don't be a glazer, though.
1: Don't be what?
3: A glazer. Like, well, just somebody that just tells him he's great. A yes man, basically.
1: Yeah.
3: You got to tell him when he's...
1: I don't think anybody's ever accused me of being a yes man. Okay. And I think that's part of it. But listen, I'm not an overly political person either. Mm. You know what I mean? And
3: so are you part of the MAGA movement culturally?
1: What do you mean culturally?
3: Are you part of the MAGA movement culturally? Do you align with their ideologies and their values?
1: You know, I consider myself right down the middle or leaning a little liberal, to be honest with you. Mm-hmm. Everybody thinks I'm some far right guy because of our relationship. You know, I'm more about common sense. Mm-hmm. I'm a common sense guy. And if it makes sense to me, then I'm probably in.
0: All right, we got more with Dana White when we come back. It's The Breakfast Club. Good morning.

0: DJ Envy, Just Hilarious, Charlamagne the Guy. We are the Breakfast Club. We're still kicking it with Dana White, the president and CEO of the UFC. Charlamagne?
1: When you say you only want to do business with people you're aligned with, are you talking about values, politics?
2: I'm talking about
1: loyalty.
2: I'm talking about sponsorship. I had some f***ing crazy shit go on with some sponsors during COVID. And when I was supporting Trump, for election. And my thing is, I get it, you're spending, but don't ever f***ing tell me personally who to vote for and who not to vote for. Mm-hmm. As an American, it's your right to vote for whoever you want to vote for. And I'm not going to be, put in a position where I got some sponsor calling me, telling me who I can and can't vote for and can and can't support. Yeah. Oh, yeah, it happened. Yeah.
1: But that's what I mean when I say political alignment impacting your business. But you don't care.
2: No.
1: You said you don't give a
2: no.
1: What if all your sponsors pulled out?
2: That sponsor's gone.
1: Oh, wow.
2: Yeah.
1: What if all of them?
2: They don't have enough money to do business with me. Gone.
3: Damn.
1: But what if all of them pulled out? Would you then tell your friend that he got to change some things?
2: Well, if you look at how you are and the way that you think, and imagine somebody coming in because they sponsor your show and start telling you who to be and how to act and who to vote for and who to...
1: No, I can't do that.
0: Wouldn't happen.
2: Exactly.
1: Yeah, I can't do that.
2: Exactly.
1: That's not the question. I said if...
2: But what if it impacts your business? And what if it impacts you as a...
1: That's something I got to think about.
2: 100%.
1: Yeah.
2: There's not much to think about. You either want to be that person or you're not that person. I don't think you're that person, but, somebody starts... There are lots of sponsors out there, right? When you get somebody that comes in and starts trying to do that to you,
4: You got to go. Was there a conversation with your sponsors or anybody on the business side when that video went viral of you and your wife in the club?
2: Yeah.
4: And with the slapping, you slapping her, her slapping you?
2: Yeah.
4: When they reached out to you, what did they, like, how did that conversation go?
2: We didn't have any sponsor problems during that. My wife and I jumped on that immediately. And again, that was more of a, we had to deal with our kids with that one. When you embarrass your children on a global level, that's one of the worst things that can ever happen to you. I didn't have any sponsorship problems with that.
4: I was at TMZ at the time when that video went up and like the whole debacle and like, whatever. And one thing I will say is your relationships have afforded you a lot of like empathy and grace. Like the way that they handled that situation with you and allowing you to speak out for yourself, like as it was published, I had never seen that in my time being in the newsroom.
1: Oh, that's interesting.
4: Like, that was my first time ever realizing like relationships can change a narrative 100%. And they reported it honestly, but they allowed you to, at the same time that the video is going up, you're speaking for yourself and apologizing. And I was just like, wow. I always told myself, if I ever got a chance to meet you, I would really want to talk to you about that because I'd never seen that before.
2: Interesting. Yeah. We were apologizing to our children, my wife and I, when that happened. And I think that a lot of the people that I've been in business with and that I'm friends with know me really well. And when I got back from Mexico, it was 64 days of just,
4: people
2: getting hammered. Yeah. Mm-hmm. I mean, and I live in Vegas, so I was waking up at like 3 a.m. every morning because the East Coast is cracking off at 6 o'clock with all the, talk shows and sports shows. And, I had to make the rounds and do all the interviews. And, I say this all the time. You find out who's who and what's what when the shit hits the fan. And I learned a lot about a lot of people during that time. And mostly a positive way, not negative.
1: If a UFC fighter was caught on camera...
2: It's happened.
1: It's happened?
2: Oh, God.
4: And that's why you always...
1: I wonder, would they have been treated the same way?
2: What's funny is that... It's not funny, but I used to say that you don't recover from those. Those are ones you don't recover from.
1: Mm-hmm. But you did.
2: I did.
1: Do you think being the boss protected you from consequences that employees or athletes
2: would survive? No, definitely not.
1: No, definitely, Dana. Come on.
2: Definitely not.
1: Yeah.
4: You made the choice publicly not to excuse yourself from the brand.
2: You chose publicly to not what?
4: To excuse yourself or give yourself
1: a... Nobody said
2: 100%. Yeah, like, well, there's a board of directors. There's, there's other people that are involved that could have pushed for that. But, I think that, and I obviously they think too, it would have hurt the company more if I did step away.
1: And you've disciplined fighters for public behavior that was unbecoming to the company before, right?
2: Well, I mean, I'm probably the most lenient, the most lenient guy in sports when it comes to dealing with, you know, whether it's free speech or bad things that happen. And, you know, I'm in the flight business. It's not like I run Microsoft, you know what I mean? So
1: what standard did you hold yourself to in that moment?
2: Yeah, listen, I've, obviously, that's not that's not what it was. I mean, it's as bad as it could get. I mean, I hold myself to, I would never in a million years think that that was going to happen. And I say this all the time. Nobody knows you better than your kids do. And, you know, your kids, whoever you really are, your kids see it. They hear it, everything that, that goes on at home. And, you know.
1: How did they react to that incident?
2: My oldest son didn't talk to us for like 4 days. We had to, you know. And
4: how old was he at the time?
2: He was in college, so you know, he was 19 probably. Yeah.
3: Wow.
2: 19, 20. And you know, we the first thing that her and I did was handle the situation with the kids. And then obviously I had to handle the business side of the whole thing, but yeah, we handled the kids first.
0: How did Power Slaps get started?
1: That's a terrible segue. I don't know if that was a terrible segue or a great segue.
3: But
1: I'm conflicted right now. I think it was great, though.
3: Was Power Slaps?
1: I think it was great. I think it was great.
4: Power Slaps is in the ring. I thought he was talking about.
3: I'm like, yo.
4: Not y'all just be out here power slapping.
1: I think that was good.
2: Well, let me tell you. So in 2017-18, I was on Instagram. I saw these guys slapping, and it was coming out of Russia and Poland. And I was like, holy shit, this is crazy. Mm. But what fascinated me is that I would stay till the end to see who won. And I started to get into it. And I called my old partners, the Fertitta brothers. And I said, have you seen this slapping stuff? I'm into it. I think I could do this and think this could be big. Mm-hmm. And literally they said, how much money do you need? I said, I need $1 million from both of you. So all three of us put in $1 million and here we are.
0: Yeah. You know, we kind of started that. This was about 25 years ago. And we used to do this thing called Slap Fest. And people would slap each other for tickets.
3: Damn.
0: And we did it for like a good year.
3: Tickets to where?
0: A concert. Like, so you'd stand there and we'd slap. But there was no referees. It was just us doing it. And it was huge. And then we got a letter from, I guess, when the FCC.
2: One of the sponsors.
0: Yeah, for the sponsors. Wow. You can't have, like, this is like battling, fighting right. With no refs. But it was huge. So when I seen it, I was like, wow.
3: Damn.
0: People get hurt with that, though.
2: Yeah. Oh, yeah. People get knocked out.
0: They get knocked out.
2: It does 1 billion views a month.
3: Jeez.
2: Power Slap does 1 billion views a month. And it is a sponsorship machine. Mm-hmm. Kills it.
0: Yeah. Well, the fight goes down this weekend.
1: Yeah, and I just want to say, Dan, it was a great conversation. I do believe, though, that powerful men like yourself don't really see what's going on in this country, especially with your own fan base of USC. And I'm realizing there's a bubble that, like, you know, you all exist in, and I want you to come out of that bubble sometimes and see the pain that your own people are going through. That's why when I look at all of the things that have happened, the tariff inflation and the SNAP benefits being cut and the Affordable Care Act not being extended, the tax inequality that exists in this country, you think about all the federal workers that, you know, got fired because of DOGE. That's why Trump got booed in Miami when y'all walked out.
2: He didn't get booed in Miami.
1: Yes, he did.
4: There's a debate about that. Miami.
2: He did not get booed in Miami.
4: It might have happened on your other side.
1: What was that? Was that AI too? what happened?
2: He did not get booed in Miami.
1: UFC 327?
2: Yeah. The place erupted in Miami.
4: I saw
1: a video of him getting booed. Maybe it was AI. I don't know.
2: Yeah, he definitely didn't get booed.
1: Well, next
2: Miami.
1: Time you walk out and you walk out on your right side, if you hear any boos, just know the reason he's getting booed is because of what's happening in this country. And you're his friend. So I just want you to be aware of that so you could maybe tell him, like, hey, man, maybe you need to listen to your constituents.
2: If I had, you know, my fan base, I'm pretty dialed in with my fan base. When you say that I live in my bubble, I live in my UFC bubble. But nobody, no fans and people that I interact with all the time has ever come up to me and said, I'm hurting, man, that, you know, the president isn't doing this or isn't doing that. It's never happened to me.
1: I think that's going to change. And when it does, remember we had this conversation.
2: Absolutely, I would. And I'll tell you this, if it does happen, I'll get with Lene. We'll reach out and I'll tell you.
1: Word.
2: This is what happened.
1: Absolutely.
0: Well, thank you for joining us this weekend. You can check out the fight in Newark this weekend. There's a fight in Vegas this weekend. And appreciate you for joining us.
2: Thanks for having me. Congrats on all your success, guys.
0: You, Dana White.
4: You going to come back?
2: I would love to come back.
4: Okay.
2: If you'll have me, I'll come back.
4: Okay.
0: It's Dana White. It's the Breakfast Club. Good morning. All right. Well, let's get to the latest with Lauren.
3: Lauren be coming with straight facts.
5: Tell her, made it.
0: She gets them from somebody that knows somebody.
5: She gets the details.
4: I'm the homegirl that knows a little bit about everything.
5: She be having the latest on you.

0: Law
1: on The Breakfast Club.
2: Talk to me.
3: Verses went down last night, guys. Went down in L.A., Rick Ross versus French Montana. And I'm going to just say it. I was very surprised at how much French Montana cleaned up house in the Verses.
4: French
3: yes.
4: killed it.
3: And granted, we know that they both have really big records and catalogs, but I didn't think that it would be such an easy, like, clear, okay, this is the person that won.
0: I didn't see it. That's what happened?
3: Yes, in my opinion.
0: French Montana did that to Rick Ross?
3: Yes, because I just feel like Rick Ross's music selection wasn't right. He didn't choose the right, like, they only have a couple songs. They're doing 10 songs. He didn't choose the right songs. Rick French Montana on the other side, he came right in with all of the anthems, the hooks. Like, it reminded you that he's been the person making a lot of these songs big from West Coast to the East Coast for 2 years now.
4: Most people forgot a lot of records that French rocked out to. Like, he did All the Way Up. People forget he's on Fat Joe's record, All the Way Up. He did
0: that ain't his record though. Yeah. So he came out there with just a lot of features. So he did Hot Nigga and all that stuff.
3: Yeah, he did that.
4: But in Verses, you do your not just your records, you do your features as well. You do your Verses.
5: I didn't know you do that.
4: Yes, you do. Absolutely.
0: Yeah, you do your features.
4: Yeah, you do your features. He did that. He did the Hot Nigga. He did, like I said, All the Way Up. What else did he did? He did his verse on ASAP for Woof Woof.
5: Yeah,
4: Gucci
5: did he
4: down
5: do Unforgettable?
4: The,
5: yeah.
4: Huh? He did Unforgettable? Yeah. He got a lot of records people forget about.
5: Yes. What about the Max B joint, like, ever since you left me?
4: Yeah, did that? Mm-hmm.
3: Max B was actually there on the stage the whole time. No,
0: French is on a lot of people records that people forget about. Don't say he got a lot of
3: Well, look,
4: but he got a lot of verses that people forget.
3: When you watch it this weekend, if you do take the time to watch it this weekend, I know it's Mother's Day weekend. Let me know what you
4: thought
3: about it. But
4: that's this weekend,
3: right? But that's how I felt.
0: But I did think that a 10 for 10 would be more competitive.
3: But
0: I gotta see the track.
3: I just think it was Ross's lineup. It could have been a different and better for him. But in other news, speaking of the stages and performing, I thought that this was so fire. So it was announced yesterday that Usher is going to be hiring interns on his tour that he's going on with Chris Brown for the first time ever in his career. And I know you hear that and you're like, okay, it's entertainment, it's interns. Mm-hmm. But this is a big deal because it's the first of its kind of a program like this to happen. So it's basically Usher turning the tour into a workforce development initiative. Bring in interns, and they're going to be working with his nonprofit in the Greater Boys and Girls Club of Detroit to launch this initiative. And they'll be teaching these students live touring. So they'll get to do everything from production to wardrobe across the tour with these huge names in entertainment.
5: I thought that was fire.
3: Yeah.
5: And I said this the first time he ever did it, but I don't think I've ever even heard of this being done before.
3: I mean, tours have like stagehands, production assistants, and stuff like that.
5: Yeah,
3: but,
5: of course. But I'm saying, like, he is getting like interns, you know, like he's going and handpicking the people to do this.
3: Yep. And then
5: I think that's dope.
3: The students, you know, ages 18 and up, there'll be 10 of them that'll be selected and they'll get the tour and just learn all these things firsthand. And it's a way that he is like opening the door to the live entertainment industry.
5: Absolutely.
3: So
4: that's dope.
5: Okay, yeah.
3: And Chris Brown's album came out today. Speaking of, Brown is out. Now, I want to play, he has an intro on the album. It's called Leave Me Alone. And he's addressing a lot of what we've been seeing, you know, opinions of this year. Let's take a listen.

0: again and again and again.
1: Yeah, it's going to be good. I'm excited.
0: Brown is out today. Go and take a listen. And we can't just breeze past the cover, the album cover.
1: Oh, the Michael Jackson.
0: The Michael Jackson. He is paying homage to Michael Jackson.
2: I hear you this excited all morning long.
0: Listen, Brown is out now.
3: I ain't heard it this excited in months.
0: Damn.
3: What you mean?
0: I've been very excited. But yes, I'm even more excited that he's dropping. Yo, we got so much music to look forward to on this tour. Like,
1: yes.
0: Chris is just phenomenal, y'all.
1: I'm excited. And those tickets are on sale for the tour.
0: I'm just saying.
1: Let her have her moment. All right, sure. They're excited. Now, in other news, shifting gears a bit, but still kind of staying in the Atlanta realm. So Real Housewives of Atlanta, Pinky Cole, we had her here on the show discussing a lot of the issues that have been happening behind the scenes with her business and her filing for bankruptcy. Well, yesterday it was announced that the CFO of Bar Vegan, which is a company that she has ownership in, was indicted for theft in a theft and forgery case. Now, there's a clip that has been going viral from Real Housewives of Atlanta where Pinky gets into it with Angela Oakley, who's another one of the housewives on the show, and they bring up the money issues. And I'll talk about why I'm connecting these two. Let's take a listen.
4: I have a lot of money. My husband is paying.
5: I know employees.
4: Okay, turn your fan on.
5: I never cancel Christmas for my employees.
4: What are you talking about?
5: Baby, how you doing the
4: cancel Christmas? What are you talking about?
5: You owe employees, baby.
4: I don't owe no employees.
5: You sure about that?
4: At all. How much do you owe your foreclosers?
5: I don't owe them anything.
4: They took them from you, baby.
5: You owe everybody from the people across the street.
4: I owe you a new lace front.
5: Hey, Mr. Clean, don't do it, Papa Smurf.
4: And I owe you some new veneers, okay? Because that overbite that you got going on.
5: Girl,
4: right
5: not the way your teeth go, Mingo. The ancestral teeth you got. Don't do that.
2: You would forget that these are grown-ass women.
0: Yo, yes, who both, like, have businesses and who both understand that you have to take losses when you have businesses. I just hate that they're trading blows over taking L's in business, but it's not really, you know, like, every business owner, if you ever ran a successful business or a business that didn't, that wasn't a success, you know that it's L's that you take in business, and they're both still successful.
1: You know what you sign up for when you hold that peach, though, baby.
0: I understand.
1: You know exactly what you sign up for now.
2: I just hate it.
0: I'm happy to hear that she didn't have a win, though, but I'm trying to figure out the CFO that she put in place to do this. Yo, what did he not have any, like...
1: So I spoke to a source close to Pinky.
0: Were there not flags?
1: And in this video, when Angela Oakley says you owe your employees, one of the allegations against Pinky Cole was that Bar Vegan in Atlanta, she owed a lot of her employees money for damages and, like, just different things she had to settle out because they weren't being paid the way that they were supposed to be paid. So this CFO, basically, a source close to Pinky tells me she had hired him early on. She put $1 million into Bar Vegan, and she was just trying to learn the business as she was building out her restaurants. And basically, this guy who was supposed to be really trusted, really good at what he does, did what he wanted to do with the money. And now the feds are involved and they're investigating him. But she says, in that audio, you hear her say, oh, I don't owe anybody anything. And the source is basically telling me that because she was the face of it and she put the money into it, people are throwing this on her.
0: But yep, she's the one that's taking a hit.
1: But he was the one that was moving funds and doing things the way that he shouldn't have been doing. But this is a lot of the reason why. That was Angela Oakley and Pinky from Real Housewives of Atlanta.
0: Cole.
1: Pinky Cole.
3: Which one is your source, Angela or Pinky?
1: My source is a source close to Pinky.
3: Okay.
1: Yes.
3: So and Pinky.
1: So they're trying to... basically...
0: Hey, yo.
1: Basically...
2: This guy will throw you under the bus,
1: this indictment, though, is a lot of the conversation she's been having about the money and why it's been mismanaged. This indictment is basically showing that, like, a lot of that wasn't her fault. Now, you can ask, well, why did she hire this person? How did she not know? But she wasn't directly running this business day to day. It was just something she invested in. And she came in once it messed up and tried to allocate money in different places. And that messed her up, which is why we see the bankruptcy and things of that nature. But they be getting on Real Housewives about it. So,
0: yeah, man.
1: Shout out to Pinky, girl.
0: Yeah, shout out to Pinky.
1: Blessings your way.
0: And for everybody who was worried about the midget Miss Juicy, I know that everybody wanted to know about her. She was arrested last week.
2: Who?
0: The midget Miss Juicy. The famous
3: little
0: lady Miss Juicy. You know everybody.
3: It's a little person.
0: Okay, well, the little person, you know, she was... I love Miss Juicy. We all know her.
3: Some of your best friends are midgets.
0: And she was arrested.
3: That's what you're saying?
0: No, please, no. I'm not doing none of that.
3: Oh,
0: please,
3: okay.
0: No, don't y'all run up on me.
1: Is she okay?
0: No. But yeah, she okay. But she was driving, I guess, like, with no license or something like that. But everybody was worried about her. They had to cuff her to the front. You know, like her arms and wrists to the front or whatever, because she, you know, little for her size.
2: What was she driving?
0: So, you know, one of them little cars. Whatever cars they be getting.
3: A Mini Cooper.
0: No, that's too big for them.
3: No.
0: Nah, man. But yeah, she's safe. And I ain't like how they had her all on the news talking about because of her size, they had to cuff her wrist to the front. Like, okay. What? All right. You know, so.
1: Glad she okay.
6: Yeah, glad. Yeah, she is. Salute to her. Yeah.
0: She all right. She made bail.
6: Oh, okay.
1: Short, it was a little bit of bail.
6: A little bit of bail. Y'all are foul. Y'all are foul. She made bail. Y'all are foul. All right. Charlamagne, who give me your doggy to, man? Oh, wait. I'm sorry. Brought to you by
1: Top Dog Law. Speaking of bail, Top Dog Law. Any accident, big or small, call Top Dog Law. Thanks for sponsoring the segment.
6: Dog in the Day's up next.
3: Yes, it's the people's donkey, so you can call in and give somebody the credit they deserve for being stupid.
6: All right, we'll get to that next. It's The Breakfast Club. Good morning.
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6: Netflix has a new action series that dropped April 30th called Man on Fire, starring Yahya Abdul-Mateen II as John Creasy. He's a former Special Forces mercenary trying to rebuild his life after a failed mission, but trouble keeps finding him. Watch Man on Fire now on Netflix.
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11: 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Let's open up to them. What, boss? Chris Brown, Vibes Cartel.

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1: Yeah, it's Donkey of the Day for Friday, May 8th. Is the people's donkey. You know, every Friday we open up the phone lines and we allow you, the people, to give somebody the credit they deserve for being stupid. So who's this?
2: Hey, this is Joshua Williams. I'm trying to get somebody donkey of the day.
1: Go ahead, Josh. Who you want to get a bigger C-Hard to?
2: First, I want to say what's up to everybody. DJ Envy, Lauren LaRosa, Jerry, Charlamagne, of course.
3: Come on.
2: And Charlamagne. I was at the Black Effect Podcast Festival.
1: Thank you for coming, brother.
2: I'm the one that snuck backstage to give you the paper, man.
1: Oh, my God. The pilot. The guy that wanted to be the pilot. You trying to be a pilot?
2: Yes, sir. Yes, sir. That's me.
1: Absolutely. I can't forget you.
2: Yeah, man.
1: He snuck backstage. And I'm going to tell you what I like about him. He snuck backstage. He had this whole proposal. He was asking me and Duval for money, right? But in a respectful way, because he's trying to get his pilot license. Mm-hmm. But then he goes, "Hey man, I just want you to know, man, I snuck back here, man." He just kept it 100.
4: He a good guy.
3: Did y'all get money?
4: That's what's up.
1: No.
3: Oh.
2: Nobody called me yet. I'm still waiting on the email or call.
1: Yes, sir. He asked for $150,000.
3: Oh, wow.
4: How much was it?
2: Damn. I'm doing the call. That's how much the program is.
1: Huh?
3: I can't hear me. I can't hear me.
2: That's how much school is.
1: Yes, he wants to be a pilot.
3: Okay.
1: Yes.
3: Salute to him.
1: Yeah, but continue, sir. What do you want to get the biggest hee-haw to?
2: I just want to get the biggest hee-haw to everybody who's, you know, not nice and, you know, doesn't have compassion nowadays, because I feel like people need compassion nowadays just for everyday stuff, you know. You don't know who people are going, you know, what people are going through. Just the other day, I was talking to somebody and I caught myself. I'm like, dang, man, I don't know what this person's going through. And, you know, I don't know what they have in their lives. So, donkey today to everybody who doesn't have compassion, everybody who's not nice, especially when we drive on these crazy roads, man.
1: Oh, you're a truck driver?
2: Nah. But, like, in Atlanta, people drive crazy.
1: Oh, so got you.
2: I got compassion on the road.
1: All right.
4: In New York, they do, too. So, I appreciate that, bro.
1: Yes, sir. Thank you, my brother. Give me your information, man, so if anybody want to reach out to you and maybe help you on your journey to be a pilot.
2: My name is Joshua Williams. My phone number is...
1: It's millions of people listening now. You don't want to give me your phone number.
4: Damn.
1: Give me your Instagram or something.
2: I don't got an Instagram, but my email is joshuawilliams1299@gmail.com. Being a pilot is something I've been trying to do since high school. It's my passion. It's just super expensive, and I'm trying to pay for it. If you can help me out, I greatly appreciate it. You know, all you got to do is pay. I'll do the rest. And I even pay you back, man.
1: Yes, sir. I appreciate you, brother.
2: You guys have a good one.
1: All right, Kim. I respect his hustle. Good morning. Who's this?
5: This is Don Dada from Queens. How you doing, my brother?
1: Don Dada from Queens. Who you want to get a bigger C-Hot to, Don Dada?
5: Man, you already know. They got this dude on the head today, man. He be all over. He just got kicked over kick. His name is Shut the Builder. This white dude is crazy, bro.
1: I don't know him, but I heard his name.
5: Yeah, you're going to have him because somebody's going to do something to him, bro. Because he's walking around provoking black people, calling them the N-word and I'm behind free speech. So he thinks it's his right to call people the N-word and out their name because it's free speech. And he walks up and then he threatens people. Matter of fact, I think he just had one where he maced a pregnant girl.
1: No.
5: Because she was trying to defend her. But yeah, man, they arrested him. The dude is crazy.
1: He maced a pregnant girl and ain't nobody beat him up?
5: He ain't make nobody one yet, bro. But they come over here with it, I'm going to jail. Seriously, that dude is crazy. Yeah. If you see a picture of him, he got a cowboy hat on and he got this funny, like, fresh mustache. He looked like he low on the other side, bro.
3: His name is Chud the Builder, Chud, C-H-U-D.
1: Okay. So you already did your you already did your jail math. You've calculated how much time you gonna get.
5: I say that, but you know, I ain't really trying to do that. But you know, you never know what you gonna do when you get approached in that situation. Man, we done dealt with a lot from white people, and for you to come up and provoke me and jump in my face, I don't know how I'm gonna react.
1: Yeah, I mean you maced a pregnant woman. You gotta get it.
4: Yeah.
1: Good morning. Who's this?
6: This is Paul Irene.
1: Hey, Paul Irene. Who you want to get the biggest hee-haw to?
6: America.
1: Okay.
6: I would like to get the biggest hee-haw to America.
1: Tell us why.
6: Mainly because of Trump. I mean, I don't really care if you vote for Trump, Kamala, whoever. But, and this collateral damage, because I know everyone didn't want Trump. But America got to get it. Y'all instilled a leader, quote-unquote a leader, who's portraying himself as Jesus. He told y'all he was going to, like, make this new dancing room with his own private funds, and that was $1 billion of your own tax money. And gas is high. Started a war. He did the Jimmy Dolan shake and bake on the whole continent.
1: Damn.
6: Y'all just, you know, laughing and cheering. America got to get it. Y'all dummies. We all dummies.
1: Why are you talking like you're not in America?
6: Oh, that's what I said. I'm a dummy, too.
7: I'm a dummy, too.
6: I don't know what else to do with the gas. I just see the gas. I'm like, oh, damn. Well, $5, $6 is crazy.
1: Well, I mean, listen, that's the thing about living in this country, right? Like, whether or not you voted for a person don't matter, because you still got to deal with the consequences of the president's actions, regardless.
6: Exactly. Oh, and I'm sorry, because I know Envy likes to bang on people real quick. May I please also say, with the X-Files, you got to check out Sasquatch Chronicles. It's a podcast about people.

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1: Let's get back to the world's most dangerous morning show.
2: That's what's up.
1: It's the Breakfast Club.
3: Yeah.
1: Bless up.
4: Morning, everybody. It's DJ Envy, Jess Hilarious, Charlamagne Tha God. We are the Breakfast Club. Lauren LaRose is here as well. We got a special guest in the building.
5: Hartsville, South Carolina zone.
4: Charlamagne is saying South Carolina all day. Ladies and gentlemen, we got Trap Dickie in the building. Welcome, brother.
6: Let's do it. We here.
4: How you feeling, man?
6: I'm feeling good. I'm here at the Breakfast Club. You know what time it is.
4: There you go.
6: Got my Carolina brother in here. We live.
5: Yes, sir. New project, The Ville, out. You said it's an ode to all Villes.
6: Yeah, it's to all Villes. You know how it is, especially coming from the South. It's a bunch of Villes, but it ain't just for my Ville.
4: Mm-hmm.
6: You know, you got Nashville, you got Louisville. Even in New York, you got Brownsville.
4: Mm-hmm.
6: It's everywhere. Even in California, you got Victorville.
4: Mm-hmm.
6: So it's like, it ain't just for my Ville. But in the South, in North Carolina, it's a bunch of them.
4: Mm-hmm. Now, that you signed a TDE. How difficult was it coming out from an artist from South Carolina? Because we don't see too many artists that really cross over into the charts of South Carolina. How difficult was it for you?
6: It feels good, but it was a blessing. It wasn't so much difficult when you really got the love behind you. Like I say, you got people from Carolina support Carolina.
4: Mm-hmm.
6: So and we show love to any entertainer. So it's like we pay good. We love to see people. So it's a blessing to see me make it this far. But I don't feel like it was difficult. It's just putting in hard work.
5: And Hartsville's smaller than where I'm from.
6: Oh, yeah.
5: In Monk's Corner. Yeah, I was in Hartsville. I sent him a picture. I was in Hartsville a few weeks ago because I went to the racetrack in Darlington.
6: Yeah, mm-hmm.
5: So you had to go through Hartsville. I stopped at some place to eat.
6: Oh, yeah.
5: I forgot.
6: Probably Yogi Bear or something.
5: I don't remember the seafood spot.
4: Mm-hmm.
5: But Hartsville's like 6 square miles.
6: Oh, yeah, Mayflower. You went
5: Mayflower.
6: To Mayflower.
5: Mm-hmm.
6: You went to the Mayflower.
5: Mayflower.
6: Yeah.
5: Hartsville's only 6 square miles. What's the population?
6: 7,000. It ain't nothing but two gas stations open after 12, probably. One Walmart, one high school.
4: Mm. So everybody know everybody.
6: Everybody granny know everybody granny. For sure. It's crazy. Fetty Walk, grandma knew my grandma. That's how I was able to just link with Fetty because it's like everybody grandma know everybody grandma.
4: Mm-hmm.
6: For real.
4: That's crazy. How did you get to TDE? How did you sign with TDE?
6: It was a blessing. An intern, shout out to Say Cheese, Sean Cotton. I used to pay for the promo all the time. And my intern from TDE was asking Sean Cotton about, hey, what you got new? And they sent him Trap Dickie. And it was just so happened that they liked the music.
4: Wow.
6: And just went with it.
4: Well, congratulations, man. The record is moving up the charts crazy, man. It's a blessing.
5: One thing I love that Trap did, man, in Hartsville, you paid off your grandfather's foreclosure debt.
6: Oh, yeah.
5: I think it was $60,000.
6: Yeah, I'm telling you.
5: But from there, you begin to just buy multiple properties in the neighborhood you grew up in.
6: Mm-hmm. Yeah, because you never know, like, when the houses be so old, your grandma be done paid for the house about 3-4 times paying rent.
4: Mm-hmm.
6: So when you ask them how much the house is and they say a price, you're like, damn, might as well just buy the house.
4: Mm-hmm.
6: Just going through that made me really get into it. Like, if I'm going to pay $60,000 to keep a house, I might as well find some houses in the hood. They all cheap. I'm about to keep buying houses. I just kind of got a liking to it. Like, that's what I kept doing.
5: And you bought a whole block for just you and your family.
6: Oh, yeah, definitely. My little brother, his grandma died. So when his grandma died, he was just like me. He was into it like, hey, how much you think my grandma house is? And when he found out it was only $16,000, he was like, damn.
7: Wow.
6: So he went ahead, we bought that one. We asked the neighbors. We started, like, you know, people live for so long. When they die, their family don't even be around. So we seeing all these old people die left and right. We just start asking, hey, how much you sell the house for? Just kept buying them back to back to back. Mm-hmm. So eventually, we got 6 houses or 3 houses on.

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3: Yeah, it's Donkey of the Day for Friday, May 8th. Is the people's donkey. You know, every Friday we open up the phone lines and we allow you, the people, to give somebody the credit they deserve for being stupid. So who's this?
4: Hey, this is Joshua Williams. I'm trying to get somebody Donkey of the Day.
3: Go ahead, Josh. Who you want to get a bigger C-Hard to?
4: First, I want to say what's up to everybody. DJ Envy, Lauren LaRosa, Jerry, Solomon, of course.
5: Good morning.
4: And Solomon, I was at the Black Effect Podcast Festival.
3: Thank you for coming,
4: and
3: brother.
4: No problem. I'm the one that snuck backstage to give you the paper, man.
3: Oh, my God. The pilot. The guy that wanted to be the pilot. You trying to be a pilot?
4: Yes, sir. That's me.
3: Absolutely. I can't forget you.
4: Yeah, man.
3: He snuck backstage. And I'm going to tell you what I like about him. He snuck backstage. He had this whole proposal. He was asking me and Duval for money, right, but in a respectful way, because he's trying to get his pilot license. Mm-hmm. But then he goes, "Hey man, I just want you to know, man, I snuck back here, man." He just kept everyone in it.
6: Yeah, good guy.
3: Did
6: y'all get
3: money?
6: That's what's up.
3: No.
5: Oh.
4: Nobody called me yet. I'm still waiting on an email or a call.
3: Yes, sir. He asked for $150,000.
5: Wow.
3: How much was it?
4: Damn. It was a call. That's how much the program is.
3: Huh?
5: I can't hear myself.
4: That's how much school is.
3: Yes, he wants to be a pilot.
5: Okay.
3: Yes.
5: Salute him.
3: Yeah, but continue, sir. What do you want to get the biggest hee-haw to?
4: I just want to give the biggest hee-haw to everybody who's, you know, not nice and, you know, doesn't have compassion nowadays, because I feel like people need compassion nowadays just for everyday stuff, you know. You don't know who people are going, you know.

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Yeah, I'm in my bag, but I'm in his too. And that's why every time you see me, I got some new shoes. Ah. 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
1: This is America. 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
1: You're tapped in the Way Up with Angela Yee.
2: Tapped in. It's Way Up with Angela Yee. B-Dot is back again. B-Dot, you're the most prolific.
3: So good job, B-Dot.
4: Yeah, man. I've been here for a couple weeks and you just forget me on my drop? It's all good. It's Hi, Angela.
2: Well, hello, B-Dot.
4: What's going on?
2: So I know
3: good job, B-Dot.
4: There you go.
2: Are you tired from staying up watching Versus?
4: Never tired, Angela. Never tired.
2: Mm-hmm.
4: It was a hell of a night.
2: Who won?
4: Drake.
2: I knew you were going to say
4: Drake
2: that.
4: Drake won.
2: Drake won last night.
4: Yes.
2: But, you know, again, the power of Drake.
4: Yeah, man. The guy's one of the best, or you could say most prolific artists.
2: Most prolific. You got to stop calling everybody the most prolific.
4: A lot of people put out a lot of work, man.
2: I think you gotta say some most hardworking, most prolific, most, you know.
4: Yeah.
2: But speaking of prolific, Jay Farrell is going to be joining us today.
4: Okay.
2: He actually has an album on the way.
4: No
2: the
4: way.
2: Odyssey. And he's got a single out. It's
4: what?
2: Called You Got Me.
4: Okay.
2: Yeah. So, have you heard any of his
4: music?
2: Nah,
4: I haven't.
2: This is not his first album. I want to point that out also.
4: Okay. I'm getting hit to it. I just thought he did jokes and impersonations.
2: He does do that too.
4: Okay.
2: He's a comedian. He does have stand-up specials. You know him from SNL as well.
4: Mm-hmm.
2: But anyway, let's get the show started with love and positivity. Let's shine a light. 800-292-5150 is the number. Call us up. Let us know who you want to shine a light on. It's amazing. Black women are still having their first moments in many categories. And we'll tell you somebody who could be the first black woman when it comes to Major League Baseball ownership.
4: All right.

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2: Turn your lights on.
1: Spreading love to those who are doing greatness.
2: Shine a light on them. Shine a light on them.
1: It's time to shine a light on them.
3: Yo, it's way up at Angela Yee. It's me and B-Dot.
4: Good job, B-Dot.
3: Good job, B-Dot. And today I want to shine a light on Kwanzaa Jones. Do you know who Kwanzaa Jones is?
5: I do not. It's a great holiday, though.
3: Well, last week, the San Diego Padres reached an agreement to sell control of their team to an investor group that is led by Kwanzaa Jones. She's an artist, entrepreneur, and philanthropist, and her husband, Jose E. Feliciano. It's a $3.9 billion deal.
5: Wow.
3: Now, the MLB still has to approve it, but it would be the first time a black woman has ever held a majority ownership stake in an MLB franchise since it was founded in 1903.
5: That's what's up, man.
3: Yes. So they said in a joint statement, "We have worked hard for everything we have achieved and we have built it together. We see that team spirit in this team and its fans, and we know what it takes to win."
5: Wow, more barriers being broken.
3: And just as a flashback, Kwanzaa Jones won Amateur Night at the Apollo as an undergrad at Princeton.
5: Oh.
3: Got her law degree and a master's degree in dispute resolution, and then released music on her own label. And they've donated more than $200 million to education and equity. So
5: she does it all.
3: Yes. So shout out to you, Kwanzaa Jones. All right, now, Mello, what's good?
6: DZG coming through in the Maserati. What's the word? Long time no speak.
3: I know. You just forgot about me.
6: Imagine. I could never forget about you.
3: Well, make sure you greet B-Dot. Make sure you greet B-Dot as well.
5: Yo.
6: What's the word, B-Dot? How you feeling?
5: Feeling good, man. Living the dream.
6: Right? Life is amazing. It is what it should be.
5: Word.
6: Man, I want to shine a light on all the beautiful women out there who are fortunate enough to call themselves mothers. Happy Mother's Day on this Mother's Day weekend coming up.
3: Mm-hmm.
6: Want to shine a light on all the older siblings, you know, who got to be parents when the parents ain't there. You know, happy Mother's Day to everybody. And of course, we always going to shine a light on Angela Yee, because, like, you are the definition of greatness personified. We not going to, you know what I mean? You know how that goes.
3: All right.
5: Angela birthed a lot of people.
3: I got a lot of sons.
6: I'm lift people later on today, actually.
3: Well, thank you. That's so sweet, Mello. And I also want to acknowledge people who may have lost their moms, too, because I know that's not an easy time for people.
6: Absolutely.
3: But let's always show love to our moms. But thank you much for calling, Mello.
6: Anytime, easy.
3: That was Shine a Light, 800-292-5150. Always call us up, leave a message, let us know who you want to shine a light on. And when we come back, it was a battle of the prolifics last night. It's versus Rick Ross versus French Montana. Now, B-Dot, you have some exclusive footage.
5: Yes.
3: Of Rick Ross.
5: Mm-hmm.
3: But we're going to talk about who won that battle and what went down. Iconic moments, it's way up.
1: The rumors, the shade. Let's break it down.
7: Let's go.
1: Angela spilling the YT next.
3: Ever feel like
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3: An accident update, 696 eastbound after I-96. There was an accident there causing a little bit of slowdowns. That has just been cleared. Traffic free-flowing through that area again. Looking out for stop and go traffic, 94 westbound between Gratiot Avenue and Shane Street. About a five-minute delay. I'm Adam Zellick with traffic.
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26: Today's temperature is going to reach up to 63 degrees. Tonight is going to drop down to 42.
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0: I'll freak you free, and I ain't the one that's ever made you feel gay. Yeah.
1: They say it's truth in the rumors.
2: From industry shade to all the gossip.
3: Talk to
2: Angela's spilling that yee tea.
4: Talk to him.
5: Way up with Angela Yee. I know that's right. B-Dot's here.
6: Good job, B-Dot.
7: Happy Friday.
5: Yes, happy Friday. And yesterday was versus French Montana.
7: Yep.
5: Versus Rick Ross.
7: Mm-hmm.
5: And a lot of people were weighing in advance on who they thought would win.
7: Yeah.
5: It's tough because if Drake would have popped out, but we didn't know that wasn't going to happen. But anyway, right. That would have been amazing.
7: Mm-hmm.
5: But of course, special guests. We talked to French. You had French calling
7: yesterday.
5: Yes, I did. And I knew Max B was going to be there.
7: Of course.
5: Why wouldn't he?
7: Right.
5: Right? So that was the surprise. Were there any other guests? Did I miss anything?
7: No, I think that was it.
5: Because I was working last night, so I had a chance to see bits and pieces of it. So who do you think won?
7: I think the crowd won. I mean, French's set was tighter than Ross's, but Ross also had the songs like Tears of Joy that he performed, like some album cuts. But I think French had the edge.
5: Really?
7: Yeah.
5: Because yesterday you thought Ross was going to win.
7: Yeah, I thought Ross was going to win. But I think, like you said, it also comes down to who has the better set. So.
5: Yeah. I really feel like that wins versus, like what goes against what. Because there's certain songs, it's like having that when you're playing spades.
7: Yeah.
5: There's certain, like, you have the big joker. You know that's, you know what I'm saying?
7: Yeah.
5: But anyway, here is what happened when Rick Ross was not trying to, well, let you know Drake was not going to be there and no Drake vocals. Here it is.
8: Master Mar Music, minus Drake vocals.

0: I hate that, man. I really
1: he
0: wish...
1: shouldn't even have said that.
0: Yeah.
1: Just let the people sing. You didn't have to say minus Drake vocals. Just go.
0: I wish they reconciled because they make really great music together.
1: I think Drake is stubborn too, though, so I can't see him even being... Because I feel like at a time when Drake probably felt like everybody was against him.
0: Yeah.
1: That's not the time that people you worked with so much should...
0: Yeah, go the other way.
1: Go the other way, yeah.
0: Right.
1: All right, now you also spoke to Ross.
0: Yes. A couple weeks ago when I was in L.A., Spotify had me moderate his Q&A for his new book. And I asked him if he had a song attached to this new book, Renaissance of a Boss, and this is what he had to say.
2: I actually have a record on my new album, Set in Stone, and the name of the record is called Camel Meat.
3: What inspired that?
2: It's something that you got to hear. I'm going to leave it there, but it's most definitely, when you read the book, you most definitely going to understand the connection.
3: Gotcha.
0: I don't know if camel meat is non-cypher or not, but...
1: What is that? It better not be sold at Wingstop.
0: Hopefully.
1: What's camel meat?
0: I don't know. We're going to have to find out when we hear the album, which is coming out June 12th. We just announced it.
1: To me, it feels like the male version of camel toe.
0: Oh, man.
1: No?
0: I hope not.
1: Okay. Sure. All right. Well, anyway, what else happened at Versus? Because I know you were tuned in.
0: Not much.
1: A new song.
0: A new song also premiered.
1: Which
0: yes.
1: They said they were going to also be premiering new songs. So the new song is?
0: It's called Smoking Part 2.
1: Mm-hmm.

0: If you're a Tupac fan, you know that record. That's You Can't See Me Off, All Eyes on Me. So,
1: well, that is French, Rick Ross, and Max B.
0: Yep.
1: All on that record together. Smoking Part 2. Feels like a club anthem.
0: Yeah.
1: All right. Well, that was Versus last night. When we come back, it's also a New Music Friday. There is so much.
0: There was a lot
1: to get through. And we're going to get started. We're going to try to get through as much as we can, but I don't know if we have time. But in the meantime, here's some Mariah the Scientist with Burning Blue.

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2: All right, it's Way Up with Angela Yee. B-Dot's here.
3: Good job, B-Dot.
4: That's what I be.
2: Let's get into some new music. Listen, I love when you're up here on a Friday.
4: Yes.
2: You be ready to just...
4: Let's go.
2: All right, well, new music out today. I mean, Chris Brown's out today.
4: Oh, man.
2: So, That's it. The album is called Brown. Mm. It is 27 songs. This is his 12th studio album. Here is the first song, Leave Me Alone.

0: Okay.
1: All right, so shout out to Chris Brown. Did not do not one interview for this album, right? Did I miss it? He did. He doesn't need to.
0: He
1: probably doesn't want to. He, like he said, he wants to be left alone.
0: He's preparing for that new tour with Usher.
1: With the sold out VIP in just a few minutes. It's sold out. $2,500.
0: I got mine.
1: Trap Dicky, his project is out today. TDE's latest signee is called The Ville, and here is LA Nights.

0: Okay. I got to listen to Trap Dickie's album.
1: It's really good. I think you'll enjoy it. I had a chance to listen to the whole thing, and it's a bop.
0: And you had him on Lip Service last
1: Yes, that's going to air in a couple of weeks, and he was hilarious.
0: Oh, man.
1: Also out today is Suave, The Prelude, Action Bronson, Planet Frog, Big Crit, dedicated to Catalie Bierutz. Am I saying that right?
0: All Close
1: right.
0: enough.
1: How you say it?
0: Bratz.
1: AZ, Do or Die 3 is out. Taylor Bennett, Time After Youth, Blackboy Max, Crash, Dummy, Both Sides. And as far as singles, a ton of singles are out today.
0: And half of them are Chris Brown.
1: Well, he has the whole album. Cut it out. So we'll talk about that later because we do have another New Music Friday for you guys today. So I'm going to make sure we get to all of that. But I do want to shout out my girl, Ayana Irish. She's from Montserrat.
0: Okay.
1: And she has a song out today called Dear Friend featuring Talib Kweli. And when we come back, tell us a secret.
0: Hey.
1: We told a lot of secrets on Lip Service last night. 800-292-5150 is the number. That's 800-292-5150. 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
4: 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Detroit traffic.
5: Some moving road work in the left lane, I-94 westbound between Addison Street and Oakwood Boulevard. That is scheduled until 11 a.m., so just a little bit longer there. Could slow you down a little bit through that area, maybe a minute or two. And an accident in the Allen Park area, Outer Drive and Fairlane Drive. Just some other slowdowns there. I'm Adam Zellick with traffic.
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4: Now back. Yeah, she back at it. Bring it, bring in the Mac. Way Up with Angela Yee is on.

0: What's up? It's Way Up with Angela Yee. I'm here. B-Dot's here.
1: That's right.
0: And it's time for Tell Us a Secret. 800-292-5150. Call us up. It's anonymous. It's a no judgment zone. It's Way Up.

0: This is a judgment-free zone. Tell us a secret.
1: What's up? It's Way Up with Angela Yee. It's me and my guy, Brian Millard, aka B-Dot.
2: Yo.
1: And it's time for Tell Us a Secret. Remember, you are anonymous, and it's a no-judgment zone. What's up, anonymous caller? What's your secret?
3: So basically, I have two wives. One's in Florida, the other one's in Georgia. And I both got families. One's got four kids. The other one's got two.
1: Wow.
3: And they're all mine.
1: And so they don't know about each other. They don't know about each
3: other. No, they don't know anything.
1: How did you get away with that?
2: That's some old school stuff, Angela.
1: It's before Facebook. And this was pre MySpace.
2: Back in the day, people had multiple families.
1: What's the plan?
3: Honestly, I don't even know at this point. I've just been going to work in Georgia and then coming back to work in Florida. So,
1: are you stressed out?
3: No, I'm pretty relaxed. Everything, there's no drama. There's nothing. It's honestly a pretty little lifestyle.
2: Are you rich?
3: I would say so.
2: Because
1: legally you can't be married to two people here in the U.S.
3: But technically, I called the other one my wife because we've been together for 3 years. We got a kid. She thinks we're going to get married. This is the one in Georgia. Mm-hmm. And I basically just called her the wife. She's got a ring and everything, but I got to make a decision here soon or she's going to catch on.
1: What would your decision be?
3: Honestly, I think it'll be the one in Georgia.
1: Mm. Okay, why is that?
3: Peaceful over there. And she don't ask for a lot.
1: So she's peaceful for you. She brings you peace.
3: Yeah.
1: Are you going to want your kids to meet each other?
3: Probably when they're like over 18.
2: Wow.
1: That's interesting. All right. Well, that is quite a secret, sir. Let us know how this all plays out. I would love to hear later on when you end up making your decision and the truth comes out.
3: I got y'all.
1: All right. Check back in. Thank you for calling.
2: It's an expensive relationship.
3: You're welcome.
1: Yeah, I know. I feel like that's expensive. All right, well, that was Tell Us a Secret, 800-292-5150, just in case you couldn't get through. And when we come back, we have your Yeetie. Drewski does it again. You know how people say that black British actors are getting all the jobs?
2: You know what I'm saying, bruv?
1: Yeah. I mean, Idris Elba, Damson Idris, Danielle Kaluuya, John Boyega, all the complaints. Well, Drewski did a sketch that mocks that thought process. It's Way Up. Yeah!

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3: Looking out for a vehicle fire report at 275 southbound north, the 6 Mile Road, the right lane block there. That is causing some stop and go traffic and backups. Currently about a 6 minute delay. And slow traffic 94 westbound between Gratiot Avenue and Linwood Street, about a 5 minute slowdown there. I'm Adam Zellick with traffic.
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21: Today's temperature is going to reach up to 63 degrees. Tonight is going to drop down to 42.
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0: March of 1960, a group of students at Southern University in Baton Rouge, Louisiana, attempted to desegregate local eating spaces through peaceful protests at a Crest department store, a Greyhound bus station, and a Simon's drugstore. The students were met with violence and insults, and the president of Southern University warned them that their participation in these protests would result in their expulsion. In all, 16 students were either expelled or forced to leave Southern University and attend other schools. In response to the expulsion, the Kennedy administration filed a legal brief in support of the students, and in December of 1961, the NAACP's legal department took up the case. Future Supreme Court Justice Thurgood Marshall argued the case in front of the Supreme Court, which unanimously decided that the students should not have been expelled for their anti-segregation protests. In 2013, Southern University awarded honorary degrees to 7 of the students expelled over the nonviolent demonstrations. And that's a fact. I'm Callie Cole for the Black Information Network.
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0: Yo, it's Way Up with Angela Yee. Why do I sound like that? Is it just my headphones? Okay.
1: Cigarettes.
0: Me and B-Dot are here.
2: Good job, B-Dot.
1: That's why.
0: And let's get into this Yee-T. So Drewski has done yet another sketch that everybody's talking about.
1: Oh.
0: And he is making fun of the dialogue that people have about being mad that all the black British actors are getting all the American acting jobs.
1: But taking our jobs.
0: Drewski is Samson Dubois in here, a British actor. And in here, he's playing an enslaved black man in a film called Release the Shackles. Here is a clip from this.
3: Rudy, stop talking like that. Stop.
4: Hey, what are you doing over there?
5: Get out of here.
4: Rudy, cut. Fantastic.
6: I need more American slave. Okay.
3: And struggle.
6: So, yes.
7: See, this role was sort of a bit cheeky. I got a little bit out of my comfort zone, you know. During the filming of this role in this character, I felt oppressed.
8: I'm just arriving. We have Samson Dubois at the American Guild Awards.
1: Bloody wanker. That's a good Cockney accent, though, man.
0: Yeah, listen, I want to say, and the post that he put up to let you know there was a new skit is him and Damson Idris, you know, holding their hands together. It was hilarious, though.
1: It was
0: funny. I remember when Idris Elba started on The Wire, mm-hmm. and people didn't know.
1: Yeah. When you watch it, you can hear it come out sometimes.
0: Right.
1: Yeah, so.
0: All right. Now, in addition to that, Victoria Monet sat down with Angie Martinez for IRL in Real Life. Mm-hmm. And she talked about a lot of different things. We know that she has dated both men and women. And here's what she had to say about her preference.
9: The girls do me dirty.
10: Oh, I would always imagine that girls would be easier to manage.
9: Worse.
10: Maybe just bad picking.
9: Maybe. Girls, they don't really approach me seriously. They approach me, like, sensually. And I'm like, well, I would want it to be something more serious. They're just like, oh, she's beautiful. She's attractive. Or, like, talking about my body and stuff.
1: She should do audiobooks. That voice is so...
0: Her voice is very, like, soothing and calm.
1: My love is a battlefield, Victoria.
0: Do you think that's true about dating? Well...
1: What are you asking me for?
0: Sorry. Now, she did say she also wants to go back to dating men now.
1: Hit it.
9: But when I think of my next relationship, because I'm feeling so feminine, like I want the opposite energy and I'm feeling like a masculine, or maybe it's a masculine woman. I'm not sure. I've never really tried that. The women that I've dated are more femme, but I also think about children and just like be thrown against the wall. So I'm so weak, I'm feminine, I'm like the masculine figure. So in my head, I think it might be a guy.
1: I'm turned on.
0: Listen, so were the guys over here. All I heard was hit it.
1: Bloody hell.
0: Her voice has had everybody in it tizzy up here. All right, and Kodak Black bonded out. You know, he got arrested. He was booked on Wednesday.
1: The Free Kodak campaign.
0: Yes, they. It's a really interesting situation, but this is all for something that happened back in November.
1: Mm-hmm.
0: And Orlando police were called to a location after reports of gunfire. They found a BMW, a Lamborghini parked outside. They searched the vehicles. And so he posted $75,000 bond, and because they uncovered drugs inside of the vehicle.
1: We need to start putting like Kodak on these betting websites, man. Like, how long is Kodak going to stay out of jail or in trouble? He probably makes a lot of money, man.
0: Yeah, I don't know. Listen, I don't know if it's wrong place, wrong time, or what's happening.
1: Jeez.
0: With him. But that is your Yee-T. When we come back, under the radar, we have Senator London Lamar from Tennessee calling in. Now, there's a lot of things that are happening on the ground when it comes to redistricting and voting and the Voting Rights Act of 1965. And she's going to break it all down, because if you're confused when you see people are protesting and you're not understanding what's going on with this redistricting and how it affects your vote and what you can do about it, then listen up next. It's Way Up.

0: dishing the news that relates to you. These stories are flying under the radar.
1: What's up? It's Way Up with Angela Yee. It's me and B-Dot here for Under the Radar.
2: Yep.
1: And we have Senator London Lamar from Tennessee on the line. I just wanted to check in with you because I've been following you on social media. I've been reposting you, following what's happening in Tennessee and in Memphis. And I want you to break down, for people who don't understand this congressional districting and what's going down, break it down for us.
3: Absolutely. So first and foremost, thank you for allowing me to come on the show and talk about such a crucial issue and one of the most consequential votes of our lifetime that we will see. After the Supreme Court decision, the Calais versus Louisiana decision, that decision stripped the Section 2 of the Voting Rights Act, which basically said states are now able to draw congressional lines based on partisanship, meaning that they can draw their lines to favor one particular party or the other.
1: Mm-hmm.
3: Now, many Black communities will be split up because in recent history, Black communities tend to vote Democrat.
1: Right.
3: So what that means for Tennessee? They were deliberately cutting the Black congressional district in Memphis into three parts to align with rural Tennessee and middle Tennessee to dilute our votes and to increase white votes for their own political partisan gain. This is unconstitutional because any deliberate action to dilute or disenfranchise Black people's vote is a violation of the 14th and 15th Amendment.
1: Right.
3: That is our argument, even though the Supreme Court case just legalized partisan gerrymandering.
1: So their argument is this is partisan, even though that's what they're saying, that it has nothing to do with race.
3: Right, but they know that Memphis is the only Black congressional district in Tennessee, and they lied on the record, which is on my Instagram page, that they didn't know Memphis was Black, even though the bill sponsor lived in Memphis for 3 years.
1: Well, then they shouldn't be in the positions they're in if they have no idea that Memphis is 2/3 Black.
3: Exactly.
2: It's wild that gerrymandering is still happening in 2026 like this.
3: The part that our community has to realize is our vote is powerful.
1: Yeah.
3: I think that Donald Trump is now
1: nervous,
3: directing people to do this because he knows he will lose the election.
1: Yeah, he's
3: they're
1: nervous.
3: They're going to cheat, they're going to rig, and so they win.
1: Now, I want to ask you this. This is extremely important because this is also happening in other places, right? And you have been very vocal about this happening in Memphis, but we see this happening in Louisiana. We see this happening in South Carolina. This is going to continue to spread. And so it's important that people understand what's going on, but also to know that you can challenge this, correct?
3: Absolutely. The NAACP, our current congressional congressmen, have already filed lawsuits to stop this. We should hear a decision pretty soon on whether this will move forth or not. But I call on blue states like California, Colorado, Illinois, Maryland, and other states are predominantly Democrat. Let's get busy with the Republicans. Redraw your congressional lines to make this wrong right.
1: Okay. Well, thank you so much, Senator London Lamar. I know you're super busy right now, but I always want to make sure that we are getting the information directly from the sources who are there on the ground.
2: Yep.
3: Thank you so much.
1: Well, again, that was Senator London Lamar, and we appreciate that call in from the ground. And when we come back, we got your Way Up Mix at the top of the hour. Plus, Jay Farrow is going to be joining us. You know him as a comedian, but did you know he also does music? And he's not new to it either. We'll talk about his new single, You Got Me. Plus, he's got a new project on the way. It's called The Odyssey.
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8: 97.9 WJLB. Detroit traffic.
9: A vehicle fire causing some slowdowns. 275 southbound north of 6 Mile Road. The right lane blocked there. Stop and go traffic backed up from 8 Mile Road. Could slow you down at least a couple of minutes. 94 westbound between Gratiot Avenue and Linwood Street. Some slow traffic through that area. Currently about a 7-minute delay. I'm Adam Zellick with traffic.
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3: Looking out for some slow traffic, 94 westbound between I-75 and Linwood Street. Could slow you down a couple of minutes there. Construction work, 75 southbound at I-96. The left lane closed down through that area. Almost a five-minute slowdown there. I'm Adam Zellick with traffic.
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18: Today's temperature is going to reach up to 63 degrees. Tonight is going to drop down to 42.
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0: I'll freak you freaking like no one has ever made you feel, yeah.
1: She want the tea.
2: Oh, she came with receipts. It's time to spill that yee tea.
3: Yo, it's Way Up with Angela Yee. I'm here with my guy, B-Dot.
4: Good job, B-Dot.
5: Yo.
3: And let's get into this yee tea. We've been listening to

0: I suddenly want a Guinness Stout.
1: A Guinness Stout is crazy. But yeah, shout out to Kes the Band. Shout out to Tiny Desk. Those have been some of my favorite ones. Masha, when he did it.
2: Masha
1: and
2: now
1: seeing Kes the Band. So this is great.
0: Yeah, man.
1: Now, Keith Sweat was on We Playing Spades with Nick Cannon. And he had some things to say about not eating beef or pork in over 20 years. I want to say that I, too, have not eaten beef or pork in over, 30 years.
0: Wow.
1: Yeah. And pork, really, for longer than that. I haven't had pork since I was like a little kid. But anyway, here's what he said.
3: I don't eat no beef or pork.
4: How long you been living that lifestyle?
3: Over 20 years. Back in the day when I was living in Harlem, the Muslims used to say, you know, the pig was a rat, cat, and a dog. Mm. So
4: you left it alone.
3: So I left it alone.
4: You know, I had to tell you one time. And no swine.
3: The pig got the tails of a rat, ears of a cat, and the body of a dog. And I just never, I just let that go.
0: I eat anything with a mama. I had a bacon, egg, and cheese this morning.
1: What about plants? Then you don't eat...
0: I eat plants.
1: They don't have a mama.
0: I eat smoothie, too.
1: Well, he also said that he feels like his dietary choices are what keeps him healthy. And also, touring and recording are long hours, so those dietary restrictions can be really beneficial. I agree.
0: I disagree.
1: You know what's crazy? I don't want to jinx myself, but I've never had to, like, spend the night in the hospital. I haven't had a lot of issues, and I do feel like a lot of that does have to do with
0: your diet?
1: The fact that I don't eat red meat, I don't eat pork, I don't eat seafood.
0: You're no fun.
1: Now let's talk about music history. Eminem, we'll talk about some of these records that have sold the highest public sale for vinyl.
0: Okay.
1: You want to break it down for us? Because I know...
0: Yeah, so Eminem's debut, his official debut before it was... some
1: Shady
0: LP. The Infinite album. It sold for $104,920. Yes, that's his highest of
1: all
0: time.
1: It's a sealed vinyl, too.
0: Sealed.
1: Right. I don't think you've had this at home.
0: No, you remember a couple years ago, you actually gifted me the Marshall Mathers LP, and I got it signed by Eminem, too. I have it in a case.
1: Oh, that's worth a lot.
0: Yeah, but it's not sealed.
1: You might have to break in and get it. Get it back. the Notorious B.I.G., Ready to Die, that CD,
0: yes,
1: sealed, sold for $27,313.
0: Damn.
1: Is that crazy?
0: Isn't it? Like, anyone got a time machine?
1: Mm-hmm. And the all-time highest public sale for any Eminem CD was the Slim Shady LP sealed.
0: Mm-hmm.
1: $19,993.
0: That's crazy. Who would have had the hindsight to not open the album back in those days, you know?
1: Mm-hmm.
0: It'd been worth something.
1: Well, that is your Yeet. When we come back, it's a new Music Friday. We're going to tell you what albums are out today. Oh, but let's get into one of my favorite songs. This was my favorite song when it came out, SZA.
0: Hey.
1: I Hate You.

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2: It's your favorite day. It's New Music Friday, B-Dot.
3: Yes, it is.
4: Good job, B-Dot.
2: All right. Well, you know it's Chris Brown Day. Brown is out today.
3: Chris Brown got a song for every day of the week, man.
2: 27 songs.
3: Jeez.
2: On this album. Here is Red Rum featuring NBA Youngboy. Take a shot.

0: 27 songs, so it's going to take me a minute to get through.
1: Yeah, it's going to take a while. I do want to say Usher and Chris Brown are going on tour,
0: yes,
1: and Usher is looking for interns, 10 paid interns, to join him on the road. So do you need that?
0: Yeah, I could use the extra money.
1: Because I know you want to be there, but it's an 11-week internship, May 27th through August 10th, and they're going to take selected interns across multiple states. So it's a commitment of 40 to 60 hours per week. It's very physically demanding. So anybody that wants to do that, just know it'll be a great experience. And you have to be at least 18 years old and available to travel for the full duration.
0: You go outside of a Home Depot and recruit.
1: Yeah, stop it.
0: I'm sorry.
1: What is wrong with you? All right. In addition to that, Trap Dicky has The Ville out right now. Suave has The Prelude, Action Bronson, Planet Frog, Big Crit. AZ has Do or Die 3. Taylor Bennett has Time After Youth. Black Boy Max has Crash Dummy Both Sides. And new singles today.
0: Yeah.
1: T.I. has a new single out.
0: Produced by Pharrell.
1: Called Mr. Him.
2: Never chase bread, chase the vision.

0: Somebody tell them people Mr. Hem is here.
1: Whoa, whoa, whoa, whoa, whoa, whoa.
0: Mr. Hem is here.
2: Every T.I. song I've heard so far this year, I've liked.
3: Yes, he's been doing a great job. This is his last album.
2: Allegedly.
3: He also is planning the family succession tour with Damani and King Harris. They're going to travel to select cities for their first ever tour as a family.
2: That's awesome. Keep it all in the family.
3: All right, new music today, Black featuring Young Thug. Here is Ash and the Blunt.

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Here is Teyana Taylor featuring Wale with Bed of Roses.

0: ain't really with no hookers.
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2: Now, she did perform this at the Billboard Women in Music event at the Hollywood Palladium. 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Yeah. 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
1: All right.
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4: 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Detroit traffic.
5: Traffic a little bit slow right now. I-94 westbound between I-75 and Linwood Street. Could slow you down at least a few minutes through that area. Still looking out for some construction work causing some delays. I-75 southbound at I-96. Left lane closed down there. At least a couple of minute delay through that area. Hamed Abzalek with traffic.
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3: Hey!
4: Back. Yeah, she back at it.
3: Bring it, bring in the Mac.
4: Way Up with Angela Yee is on.

0: What's up? It's Way Up with Angela Yee. I'm here. B-Dot's here. You ready to get some advice?
1: Let's get into it.
0: Let's get into it. You going to get some good advice today?
1: I'm going to do my best.
0: Oh, that's all you can do. All right. 800-292-5150 is Ask Yee when we come back.
2: Ain't this what they've been waiting for? You ready?

0: Whether it's relationship or career advice, Angela's dropping facts.
1: Thought you should know.
0: This is Ask Yee.
2: What's up? It's Way Up with Angela Yee. I'm here with B-Dot.
3: Yes, you
4: good
3: are.
4: Job, B-Dot.
2: And it's time for Ask Yee. I know parents normally like you, do they?
3: They love me.
2: Right now we have T on the line, and unfortunately for her, her husband's family does not like her at all.
5: My husband and I, we've been married 11 years, okay? And our biggest obstacle is his family. He knows they're toxic and stuff, but when I try to ignore them, even when I try to just stay away, it always seems to be a problem. And then when he gets into it with his family, they like to say, keep your wife and your kids away from us and tell her to stop inviting us and stuff. So I just don't know how to operate around them.
2: What is he doing about this?
5: He never grew up with them, and so, like, he really met them when he was an adult. Mm-hmm. And I think that he's, like, trying to hold on to, like, they're still my family, they're still my family, and, like, you know. And so it just causes, like, fights between us and stuff. My kids are getting older, and they're, like, noticing, oh, how come uncle doesn't come around, and how come we don't get to see auntie so-and-so? I just want to know how to work around them because, you know, my kids.
2: Can they be around the kids without you there? Like, and he brings them?
5: Yeah.
2: Because that might be the solution. I don't think you should subject yourself to that. Have you ever been able to have, like, individual conversations with any of his family members?
5: I have, but they just lack accountability. And it's like, what are you talking about? I like to talk things out and, like, hey, have I ever wronged you? I've done that many times with each of them. And they'll say, no, never. Oh, my God. We would love to be around you. But it's like, that's really not the case, you know?
3: Well, if their words don't match their actions, there's nothing you can do about it because you're trying to keep the peace. And it seems, it seems as if they don't want it.
2: It takes two people to make an effort. It can't be just you.
3: Absolutely.
2: And you need to talk to your man. He needs to have your back. And you guys together have to come up with a plan on how you can feel respected and what he can say to them and what he can do, because this is really his family, right?
5: Right, right.
2: So he really needs to be the person that is going to be the glue. And if he can't do that, then you can't be around them.
5: Okay, so I should just let the kids do their own solo thing with them and just stay away?
2: You should try to get your man to be the bridge to work things out. I would try, though, in the meantime, to be around as little as possible. The kids should definitely have their relationship. If they're good to your kids and you're fine and you can trust that, then that's fine. But, you know, they don't get the privilege of being around you if they don't respect you.
5: Do you really think that somebody can respect your kids if they don't respect the mother, though?
2: Yeah. People co-parent all the time and don't get along with each other. And if your kids are old enough to let you know what's going on, you know. But I just think that he has to be the one to really step it up, and you have to let him know and tell him what you want him to do and be specific with your ask.
5: Okay.
2: All right, T. Well, good luck.
5: Thank you so much. Yeah, thank you. I love your show.
2: I appreciate you. Thank you. All right. Well, that was Ask Yee, 800-292-5150, in case you couldn't get through. And when we come back, Jay Farrow is here with us, and he is talking about his new music. He has a single out called You Got Me, and he's got an album on the way, The Odyssey. He's also in the middle of doing his stand-up tour, and we're going to talk about it all. You know him from Saturday Night Live as well. It's Way Up. What?

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2: Traffic a little bit slow right now. I-94 westbound between I-75 and Linwood Street could slow you down at least a few minutes through that area. Still looking out for some construction work causing some delays. I-75 southbound at I-96. Left lane closed down there. At least a couple of minute delay through that area. I'm Adam Zellick with traffic.
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1: In the NBA playoffs, Cade Cunningham dropped 25, Tobias Harris added 21, and Detroit handled Cleveland 107-97 to take a 2-0 series lead. In the late game, the defending champion Thunder are playing like they want another one, taking down the Lakers 125-107 to also take a 2-0 series lead. Two games tonight, Knicks Sixers 7 Eastern, followed by Spurs Timberwolves at 9:30, both games on Prime Video. In the Stanley Cup playoffs, the Carolina Hurricanes continued to be unbeaten in the playoffs as they rolled in Game 3 4-1 to take a commanding 3-0 lead in the series with Philly. Two games tonight, Canadiens Sabres 7 Eastern and Vegas Anaheim 9:30, both games on TNT. And in the NFL, free agent wide receiver Juwan Jennings is signing a 1-year deal with the Minnesota Vikings that could be worth up to $13 million. I'm Andy West with your iHeartRadio Sports Report.
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1: What's up? It's Way Up with Angela Yee, and it's been a minute, but Jay Farrow is here.
2: Well, yeah, baby, what's happening?
1: What voice is that?
2: Nah,
1: I'm just kidding.
2: I'm about to say it.
1: Everybody just expects all the time that you're...
2: All the time, man.
1: Listen, I saw you talking about the time you accidentally took Molly.
2: Oh, man.
1: What was that like? Was that something you felt like I would revisit this by accident or...
2: Well, I'm surprised I'm still alive. Would I do it again? No. Okay. I was just trying to hit.
1: Make it through. Okay.
2: Yeah, that's all we're trying to do. And then... You know, it was counterproductive because I couldn't do anything.
1: Really? I thought it was supposed to have the opposite effect.
2: Yeah, not when you have six doses.
1: Okay.
2: You know, you dead down there. you get the tombstone right on top of your boxes. There's nothing happening. But the young lady that I was with, she didn't leave. And she's a cool girl. Cool girl. She had nice legs. That's why I like legs. I'm a leg man. So, you know, she was a rockette. And
1: a rockette for real?
2: Yeah. As you see me thinking about it as I'm, yeah. Okay, let's talk about this even further. I was her first black man.
1: Oh,
2: and,
1: okay.
2: Yo, that wasn't good either. Because, you know, you hurt people's feelings. And she was talking to a friend saying, I get it now. Like, she would, she said that. But I just wasn't the best person at the time.
1: Okay.
2: To be in a relationship. Because I had been in a 4-year and I'm in New York and I'm on television. So
1: you were wilding out.
2: I was wilding out, man. I was having fun. I was showing my royal oats.
1: Right now I'm talking to comedian, actor, and artist Jay Farrow is here. He's got a new single out right now called You Got Me. Now, whatever happened between you and her?
2: It's no beef. Like, it wasn't a bad
1: Is that
2: situation.
1: Normal for you? Like, when you break up, there's no problems and beef? You know how some guys, after a breakup, like, I hate him. I'll never talk to him again. But you're, like, the guy that can still get blocked.
2: Yeah, I've been blocked by a few girls, but that was just because, you know, like I said, at the time, things were happening. Angela, if we really talk about it, man, God damn.
1: I'm so curious.
2: And this is not because, like I said,
1: This is in the past.
2: This is
1: You're a family guy now.
2: I'm a family guy.
1: Oriented.
3: Sexy parties.
2: a family man now. Just trying to navigate life. But, yo, I remember it was All Star, right? This girl, she was so sweet. And there was another one. She was bad, too. The messed up part was I was at the game, and I'm not thinking that they gonna do this. They put me courtside. Now... They put me courtside,
1: and I'm with
2: the other one, and she's affectionate, touching on. I'm trying to take a hand and like move it. I'm on the front row,
1: the camera is
2: on me. So I get a text message. I can't believe this. I said, I'm like, what you talking about? Because I can't say anything. But that point, I said, man, this is, I need to stop. I need to stop doing this.
1: Yeah.
2: And she blocked me. And the girl who I was talking, we cool.
1: Okay, you know what I'm saying? Because she was the one at the game.
2: Yeah,
1: she got courtside.
2: She was courtside.
1: Of course she didn't block you. You were courtside.
2: I've been to so many games.
1: Right, and they never did that?
2: I wasn't courtside.
1: Well, that day God said.
2: God exposed it. He said, in the light, she'll set you free. She blocked me, man, and she was so sweet.
1: You might need to, Well, you're black, so you can't.
2: Nah,
1: yeah.
2: That's just.
1: Do you want me to look at her from my page?
2: No, we good now. Don't do that. That'd be petty. But I do have the energy if you want to go. No,
1: Jay Farrow is here. You know him from SNL, and you know him as an artist, and you know him as an actor. It's Way Up.

0: Up with Angela Yee.
1: Turn me on.
2: What's up? It's Way Up with Angela Yee, and Jay Farrow is here with us today. Oddly enough, we're not just talking about comedy and acting. We're also talking about his music career. He's got a single out right now called You Got Me, and you did an EP prior to the album that you have coming out. The EP was called Spitting Image, and I feel like you didn't go that hard on kind of promoting it because it was a little different for you.
3: Yeah. You know, I just wanted to show people, not only is it the I can do the impressions, but yo, I got bars as well. I thought that maybe it could go viral, and it didn't.
2: things that go viral, sometimes it's some work that goes behind it going viral. We think it organically went viral, but not necessarily.
3: I think the problem was I didn't, like you're saying, I didn't promote it. I didn't do this.
2: I feel like some of the comedians, like I remember it took Jamie Foxx a while for him to cross over into the music because we knew him so much as being a comedian. And sometimes that's a gift and a curse, right?
3: Absolutely.
2: I remember Eddie Murphy.
3: Party all the time.
2: Party all the time, but it looked funny, but it was serious.
3: Yeah, it's definitely. Definitely a bit hard. Even when you're talking about Jamie Foxx, I remember when he came out with Peep This. That dropped before
2: Unpredictable. Yeah.
3: When that dropped, he was out of here.
2: Yeah.
3: Maybe that's the same thing with mine. I dropped that EP. Nobody really took it serious. Maybe this is the one that will transition and actually touch the people like it's supposed to. I love Anderson. I love soul rappers. Have you heard any of the music?
2: Yeah, I heard You Got

0: That was the first single.
1: It's Outkast.
0: But it's not Outkast, but it's by like that.
1: Right.
0: Family.
1: It's vibey. It ain't Will Smith. This is like Jay-Z if he was left in an Outkast camp.
0: Right now I'm talking to comedian, actor, and artist. Jay Farrow is here. He's got a new single out right now called You Got Me. I'm just curious. Is this something now that we can see you like actually performing and on tour?
1: Absolutely. But I have a feeling. I think the man is going to really catch on because it is like the response to the Hot Girl Summer. The man is the next single coming out, baby. That's right. May 15th, it is dropping. And yes, it like Hot Girl. Yeah, I'm popping out the
0: sleep. So this is your Hot Guy Summer song?
1: This is Hot Guy. It's not even a Hot Guy Summer. It's like, I'm the man. I'm like, we are reclaiming what society has blurred.
0: What have they blurred?
1: Just a traditional man out here taking care of things. There's a lot of people who, oh, yeah, you should do this for me, girl. What? Going half on the bills. That's crazy.
0: Okay. We like that.
1: This is
0: you
1: the.
0: You hear that, sis?
1: That's okay. Right. I'm taking control. I'm taking leadership back. This is leadership. I think leadership has been tainted now because, you know, a lot of ladies and some of them have to do it because they don't have a choice, but that's not supposed to be your role. Mm-hmm. You're not supposed to have to do that. You should chill out. If you want to work, fine, but you ain't supposed to have to work. Okay. And I think that's blurred now. And it's in the traditional relationships aren't what they used to be.
0: I can't wait to see who you end up with, boy. I cannot wait to see that.
1: You can't wait?
0: I can't wait.
1: All right.
0: I'm going to be watching.
1: All right, watch.
0: I'm loving this for you.
1: Absolutely.
0: But congratulations on everything. Honestly,
1: thank you, Angela.
0: It feels like you have a lot of great positive things going on right now, all at the same time. Too.
1: Absolutely. You know, and the most important thing out of every accomplishment I've had in this industry, my connection to Christ is the most important. So that's what I want, because I can't take none of this stuff with me, and neither can anybody else when you leave this world. But you will have your soul. So start focusing on that, because that's the most important thing.
0: Thank you so much to Jay Farrow for coming through. Make sure you check out that full interview on my YouTube channel, Way Up With Yee. And when we come back, this is your show, so you have the last word.

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1: Tap in to get your voice heard.
2: What the word is.
1: Here's the last word on Way Up with Angela Yee.
3: What's up? It's Way Up with Angela Yee. It's me and B-Dot.
4: Good yes, job, B-Dot.
3: Did you have a good time today?
5: I had a blast,
3: new
5: man.
3: New music and all of that.
5: We just got here. It's over already?
3: I know, right? It's Friday.
5: Damn, all right.
3: You watching the Knicks game tonight?
5: Of course. I don't think I'm going to come through the cup.
3: Yes, come through the cup. If you are in the New York City area, we'll all be there watching the Knicks game.
5: Mm-hmm.
3: It's a very important time. I know we won't be watching it in Philly because they're
5: fact.
3: Not selling us tickets. but anyway, make sure y'all come through. Thank you again to Jay Farrell for joining us today. Watch that full interview on my YouTube channel, Way Up With Yee. Happy Mother's Day.
5: Happy Mother's Day.
3: To all the moms, to all of the people with mothers. I'll be celebrating with my mom this weekend.
5: Shout out to my baby mother. She ain't put me on them papers. I respect that.
3: Oh, yet.
5: Yet.
3: Well. Girl, get nothing. But yeah, so shout out to all of the moms out there. And also, I want to acknowledge everybody who may have lost their mother or somebody close to them who was a mother. And we want to just spread you a little love, too.
5: Absolutely.
3: This weekend. So this is your show. So you have the last word.
6: I wanted to call to tell you a secret about my kid that's actually not my ex-husband. Somebody else. And now the guy's calling my phone, the one that didn't care before.
7: Hey, Angela, I just wanted to say I love your show. I watch you every morning. I'm 24 years old, and I honestly haven't missed a day watching your show since I was like 21, maybe. I watch it every day. I love you.
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1: Looking for something to watch? 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Next week on Netflix, seasons 1 and 2 of the former Hulu comedy, Everyone is Doing Great, season 4 of Mark Rober's Crunch Labs, as well as season 2 of Pop Culture Jeopardy with host Colin Jost. Next Tuesday, the season 2 launch of the Netflix adult animation series Devil May Cry, the premiere of the documentary Marty, Life is Short, on the life and career of comedian Martin Short, and the documentary Untold UK, Jamie Vardy. Next Wednesday, the start of the new season of the Netflix reality competition show Perfect Match. Next Thursday, the launch of the Netflix drama Nemesis. Next Friday on Netflix, the debut of the British documentary The Crash. Next Saturday at 8 p.m. Eastern on Netflix, the fight special Ronda Rousey versus Gina Carano. Next Tuesday on Disney Plus and Hulu, the second season premiere of Tucci in Italy. And at 9 p.m. Eastern, the one-off special, The Punisher, One Last Kill. Next Friday on Hulu, the stand-up special Lisa and Walter, It Was an Accident, as well as the second season launch of Rivals, starring David Tennant and Alex Hassel. Next Wednesday on Amazon Prime Video, the season 3 premiere and finale of Good Omens in a 90-minute movie starring Michael Sheen and David Tennant, as well as the launch of the romantic comedy Off Campus. And next Friday over on Paramount Plus, the start of another Yellowstone spinoff, Dutton Ranch, as well as season 5 of Couples Therapy on Paramount Plus with Showtime.
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0: club. What's up? Let's take a trip. Have you ever read The World Is Yours? On a blimp.
1: Yeah, man, shout out to the Pistons last night for the W. I knew it. I wasn't shocked. 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

0: And this Sunday, all the restaurants should be crowded for Mother's Day, right? Yeah, everybody's going to be taking their moms out. You know, on Father's Day, you don't have that problem. We don't have to worry about that. Everything is wide open. It's the Big Dog Blast on 97.9 WJOB, the D's of Bob and R&B. 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All right, cool. 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
8: The temperature is currently 62 degrees. Tonight is going to drop down to 52.
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Enter the keyword fun, F-U-N, all right? Yeah, here's our boss man, D-Lo. Motion party. You cannot.

Hey, we're inside of a commercial-free set. It is the biggest dog of them all, Big Dog Blast. Now, you know, 420, I will give you a chance to win a pair of tickets to see Summer Walker. She's going to be at Little Caesars Arena May 31st for the Still Finally Over It tour. Yeah, got your chance to win those tickets, and then I'm going to get you qualified for the Go Girl Prize, the grand prize. I'm talking about a two-night stay at the Garfrey Hotel, plus a $200 gift certificate to get you eat on at the Garfrey, and a $300 gift card to Woodhouse Spa Detroit.

Hey, did you get a chance to check out the Rick Ross and French Montana versus last night? Yeah, man. I mean, Rick had the hits. French held on, though, you know? It's the Big Dog Blast. Hey, this is a commercial-free WJLB. Sometimes.

0: Cash Ship in the building, man. Wrapping up a commercial-free set, man. Shouts out to the Detroit Pistons for doing their thing last night, man. Knew it was going to happen that way, all right? This Saturday, we're at it again. They're going to be taking on Cleveland at 3 o'clock, 3 p.m., so that's a good way to spend your Saturday afternoon checking out the Pistons. Yeah, so get ready for that, all right? 4:05, I'll give you a chance to win some money. $1,000 from the $1,000 bankroll. Shouts out to our people over there at Happy Money. All right, 4:05. We do it 13 times a day, 5 minutes after every hour. So 4:05 will be your chance to win. So rock out with your dog right here on 97.9 WJLV.
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Enter the keyword coin, C-O-I-N. All right, let's get into some club mode right quick, man. The baby right here, pop that thing. The Big Dog Blast on JLB. Shake that like you out of control. That thing to your throat gets sore. Bend it on down, put your face on the floor. That to your legs can't stand. High freak with the word in the hand.

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0: What up, though?
1: Hi, I'm on the right calling.
0: Who is this?
1: My name's Star Glizzy.
0: What up, though? Yeah, you calling number 8. Congratulations. Yeah.

0: get a quick interview. Like,
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0: Okay. That's cool, too. All right. So, also, you're going to get a two-night stay at the Garfield Hotel. Have you ever stayed there before?

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1: 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Okay, okay. 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

0: blast in the building. Hey, listen, do you have a issue with your boss calling you after work hours, you know what I mean, texting and calling you? You done your shift, and all of a sudden you get a text or a call, and they have a work-related conversation, and you're like, listen, my work hours are from 9 until 5. What are you talking about right now? We'll talk about this tomorrow. Well, look, Michigan is trying to pass this bill that's aiming to keep the bosses from texting and calling you after work hours. Yeah, man, I wonder who was making such a big fuss over this. They say, yeah, they want to try to keep the this bill is aimed to keep the bosses from, let's see, they're going to talk about texting, calling, chat, group chats, social media messages, stuff like that, man. So they say they want to try to keep you cool. After work, you don't want to hear from the bosses. But they did say you can pick and choose what hours after work that the boss can call you. All right, so let's see what happens with that, y'all. Let's see. Okay, so 7:05 will be your chance to win $1,000 from the $1,000 bankroll. This is not for the keyword. Chris Carson to give it to you, all right? It's the Big Dog Blast. I'm in the building for like another 20 minutes right here on 97.9 WJLB.
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Salute the Big Dog. On J-O-B. All right.

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2: 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Are you gonna call me like you said you would? Is this really your real phone number?

about a conservative regular girl that still can beat a chest. Thorough as f- don't need your chest. Psychic as f- can reach your chest. Zodiac sign, it must be a Gemini moon, cause we about to go half. Mistakenly, nobody been in a bag, but how many bodies done been in her?

0: 97.9 WJOB, the D's of Pop and R&B, Big Dog Blast, getting ready to make my way out the door. Detroit, you know, I appreciate you so much for holding on tight to the leash and walking with your dog. I'll be back in the building tomorrow morning, 10 a.m. I'll give you a chance to win tickets to see Chris Brown and Usher, the R&B tour. That's going to be July 2nd, 3rd, and 5th. I got tickets for July 2nd tomorrow. All weekend long, we got you covered. But it's going to kick off with me tomorrow at 10:40, all right? Cool. And enjoy the rest of your night, Detroit. Be safe. Chris Carson has your chance to win $1,000 coming up at 7:05, all right, from the $1,000 bankroll. I'll kick it with you tomorrow morning. On that note right there, the Big Dog Blast is leaving. The Big Dog Blast is leaving. The Big Dog is gone.
1: Salute the Big Dog.
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I was just listening to Chris Brown on my way in. What up, though? Chris Carson, 97.9 WJLB. It's Friday. 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It's powered by Happy Money. Again, that keyword is...

Bossman D-Lo on JLB. It's your girl, Chris Carson, and it is New Music Friday, right? Have y'all listened to Chris Brown's new album? The Brown album is out today. 27 tracks on this album. When I say he has everybody on here, from Tank to Sexy Red, NBA Youngboy, Glorilla, Friday, Lucky Day, make sure y'all give it a listen. It's JLB.

0: continue to rest in paradise. Pop Smoke on 97.9 WJLB TGIF. What up, though? It's your girl, Chris Carson, on your radio. It's Mother's Day weekend. Happy early Mother's Day to all the amazing moms out there. Whether you do it by yourself, whether you have help, make sure you take some time to celebrate yourself this weekend. And fellas, listen, take the kids. A lot of women, just in case y'all don't know, we like to be kid-free on Mother's Day. So take the kids and say, bae, you know, do whatever you want to do today. Here's the card. Cash out. Hey, we're going to take a quick break. Coming back, I got music on the way from 4-2. Skilla Baby. I want the thick one. It's J-O-B.
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